being La Fenice and La Scala. Now, it turns out Rossini wasn't always golden. His first full-length opera, called L'Equivoco Stravagante, is probably one you haven't heard of, because it was a flop. But he kept going, and his first tragic opera, Tancredi, was a hit in both Venice and Ferrara. Within weeks, Rossini had yet another box office hit with L'Italiana in Algeri, The Italian Girl in Algiers, written very quickly in 1813. Here's Cecilia Bartoli with an aria from that one.

Cecilia Bartoli with the Vienna Volksoper Symphony Orchestra singing Cruda Sorte from The Italian Girl in Algiers, the 1813 hit by our composer of the week, Gioachino Rossini. Now, this string of early successes, he was in his early 20s at this point, led to an appointment as head of the Royal Theatres in Naples. In 1815, the 23-year-old found a less than welcoming scene there down south. The town was still living in the memory of its last dominant musical figure, Domenico Cimarosa. Now, he'd been dead for 14 years, but Naples, having been a major force in opera, were very attached to their hometown hero, and they were loath to accept this young northerner. Let's hear a bit of Cimarosa. Once again, Cecilia Bartoli. This is an aria called Agitata in Tante Penne.

once again to Celia Bartoli, this time with Ibarakisti singing Agitata in Tante Penne, an aria by Domenico Cimarosa, who was a contemporary of Mozart's and the dominant force in Neapolitan opera at the end of the 18th century. You can hear the lightness of the classical style, which he shares with Mozart and with Haydn, but with vocal stylings reminiscent of an even earlier generation, more like Handel or Porpora. Though Cimarosa had been long gone once our composer of the week, young Gioachino Rossini, got there, those stubborn Neapolitans stayed loyal to his style, and they very strongly resisted this young interloper from the north.

IV, who came over to take over the Royal Theater. While Rossini was patient, he weathered that resistance, meanwhile continuing to produce operas with enormous success elsewhere in Italy, including a work written in just 3 weeks, which had its premiere in Rome in 1816. You might have heard of it, The Barber of Seville.

0: The overture to the most famous opera by our composer of the week, Gioachino Rossini, which he wrote in just 3 weeks and wrote when he was just 24 years old. Still early in his career and so much more success to come, although the tale of the creation and premiere of this opera is not so straightforward. We will hear about that tomorrow just after 8 o'clock. You're listening to A Little Night Music. I'm Kathleen Kajioka. Bizet is next.
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Berceuse sur un vieil air, lullaby on an old tune by Georges Bizet. 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Triple Forte is up next from their beautiful recording of Trios by Dvorak. Here's the third movement from the piano trio in F minor.

0: Triple forte with the Poco Adagio from Dvorak's Piano Trio in F minor, Opus 65, on the New Classical FM. You're listening to A Little Night Music. I'm Kathleen Kajioka. We have a little more Dvorak coming for you after the break, and some Kachaturian as well. Stay tuned.
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You're listening to A Little Night Music. I'm Kathleen Kajioka. Miklos Rocha was a phenomenal composer, 20th century, died just in 1995. Born and raised in Hungary, he was a schoolmate of Béla Bartók's and ended up in Hollywood scoring films. And he's behind the score for the film Spellbound, Hitchcock classic. Apparently, though, Hitchcock hated the score. Seems like maybe the music was a little too good. A little too good in the sense that Hitchcock felt that it distracted from the visual action. So maybe that's not great in terms of film scores, but very, very rich music. We're going to hear a bit of that in just a few minutes. First, the music of Aram Khachaturian, The Lullaby from the Guyanese Suite.

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golden era of Hollywood. We heard the Prelude and Love Theme from Spellbound, music by Miklos Rocha, and Hope was joined by the Royal Stockholm Philharmonic under Alexander Shelley. Before that, Yuri Timurkhanov with the Royal Philharmonic, music by Khachaturian, the lullaby from the Gayane Suite. You are listening to A Little Night Music. I'm Kathleen Kajioka. We have Sibelius for you next, his Symphony No. 1, which has a lush, melodious slow movement. Here's Yannick Nézet-Séguin leading the Orchestre Metropolitain.

0: Mazurka by Frédéric Chopin, the Mazurka number 30, opus 50, number 1, played by Janina Filkowska. That was following Sibelius, the Andante, ma non troppo lento, so on the slower side, but not too slow. Second movement from the symphony number 1, played by the Orchestre Metropolitain under Yannick Nezet-Séguin. 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I'm Kathleen Kajioka. Stay tuned. Music by Fernando Sor, Tchaikovsky, and Mio. After this.
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2: 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And London Falling will do just that. 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

Rafaela Smits on guitar with an etude by Fernando Sor, the etude opus 6, number 11. 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We're going to hear music by French composer Darius Milhaud in just a few minutes, but first Tchaikovsky, who spent some time in the beautiful city of Florence and wrote a piece in response. His Souvenir de Florence is one of the great pieces of chamber music from the 19th century, scored for string sextet. We're going to hear a string orchestra version play the final movement.

0: Katia and Mireille Labeck with Modéré. That's a movement from Scaramouche by French composer Darius Milhaud. And before that, I Musici de Montréal with the final movement from the Souvenir de Florence by Tchaikovsky. You're listening to A Little Night Music. I'm Kathleen Kadrioka. Our evening continues with some Mozart. We'll also hear from Frederick Delius after this.
1: 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At 4:30, it's another edition of Book City Book Club. 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

Mikhail Pletnev with Mozart. That was the Allegretto from the Piano Sonata in C on the New Classical FM. You're listening to A Little Night Music. I'm Kathleen Kajioka. In my journey as a performer and as a broadcaster researching music and composers, it's been very fascinating to make all the links between the different artists throughout the centuries and see what a network there is and how so many are connected by place, by relationship, by inspiration. A strange exception is Frederick Delius, who really was a loner in his life. The English composer whose life straddled the turn of the 20th century didn't engage in teaching. He didn't join any institutions. He didn't lead any orchestras. He just kind of sat on his own and composed. And that made it a bit difficult to get his music out there because, you know, it's the network that really would inspire groups to perform your music and to get it out there. But he really was so private. An exception to that, though, was his friendship with Percy Grainger, whose setting of folk songs Delius found very inspiring, notably his setting of Brigg Fair, the traditional tune. And Delius, from Percy Grainger's setting of that song, created a beautiful orchestral treatment. Here it is now, Delius's Brigg Fair.

Charles Mackerras leading the orchestra of the Welsh National Opera. Music by Frederick Delius called Brig Fair on the New Classical FM. 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I'm Kathleen Kajioka. Up next, James Ennis, who normally plays the violin, takes up the larger viola to play music by Hummel. This is called Potpourri.

0: James Ennis and the London Mozart Players with Potpourri, Opus 94 for Viola and Orchestra by Johann Nepomuk Hummel. 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When we come back, tonight's pick from the Kajioka Collection. Stay tuned.
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This is where I draw from particular favorite

composers, performers, repertoire. And this particular composer makes me think, which composers in the whole history of this Western music canon would I never want to live without? Bach is one for sure. Ravel. Definitely Claudio Monteverdi. And this little song, I think, explains it all. It's a lullaby of sorts from the opera, The Coronation of Poppea, called Oblivion Suave. May sweet oblivion lull thee.

0: Don Upshaw, and guitarists Sergio and Oder Assad with tonight's pick from the Kajioka collection, Oblivion Soave. That is an aria from The Coronation of Poppea by Claudio Monteverdi. You are listening to A Little Night Music. When we come back, a bit of Bach. Stay tuned.
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That was James Rhodes with Bach, the Prelude in B minor on the New Classical FM. And that brings us to the end of this edition of A Little Night Music. I'm Kathleen Kajioka. Thank you so much for listening. Stay with us now. Nocturne is next, hosted by Marilyn Lightstone, right here on the New Classical FM. 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

and a very good evening to you. I'm Marilyn Lightstone, your host here at Nocturne, from the new classical 96.3 FM, where the Canadian Brass will begin tonight's show with a traditional tune that just about everyone knows and loves. Oh, Shenandoah, I long to hear you. Away, you rolling river. Oh, Shenandoah, I long to hear you. Away, I'm bound to go. Cross the wide Missouri.

One of my favorite titles, arch-Canadian that I am, belongs to Debussy's The Snow is Dancing from his Children's Corner Suite, which followed Jasmina Vukorovic's Sir Stefan the Serb Choir that gave us V. Simic's O Lord, Let Me Know My End. Our musical sojourn tonight began with the traditional Shenandoah, our version created by the iconic Canadian Brass. Thank you for joining us tonight here at Nocturne from the new Classical 96.3 FM, 'cause it's never the same without ya. I'm going to read you a slightly longish poem called Roofs, written by Joyce Kilmer, who died in battle in France during the war to end all wars, the First World War. If his name is familiar, perhaps it's because everyone, in my generation at least, learned to recite his poem, Trees, while we were at school. So here it is, Roofs. The road is wide and the stars are out and the breath of the night is sweet. And this is the time when wanderlust should seize upon my feet. But I'm glad to turn from the open road and the starlight on my face, and leave the splendor of out of doors for a human dwelling place. I have never seen a vagabond who really liked to roam all up and down the streets of the world and not to have a home. The tramp who slept in your barn last night and left at the break of day will wander only until he finds another place to stay. A gypsy man will sleep in his cart with canvas overhead, or else he'll go into his tent when it is time for bed. He'll sit on the grass and take his ease so long as the sun is high, but when it is dark, he wants a roof to keep away the sky. If you call the gypsy a vagabond, I think you do him wrong, for he never goes a-traveling, but he takes his home along. And the only reason a road is good, as every wanderer knows, is just because of the homes. The homes. The homes.

to which it goes. They say that life is a highway, and its milestones are the years, and now and then there's a toll gate where you buy your way with tears. It's a rough road and a steep road, and it stretches broad and far, but it leads at last to a golden town where golden houses are. Yes, it is a bit rhyming couplet-ish, but I respond strongly to the subject, the need to have a home. I know how dearly I value every moment I get to spend in mine, and there are countless multitudes who are just like me. Here's dear Nadia Pelle to sing the cradle song of Frederick Delius. She'll be accompanied by Yuli Turovsky's I Musici de Montréal.

That was Night, dear listener, from Vyacheslav Novak's Slovak Suite, Libor Pešek conducting the Royal Liverpool Philharmonic, which followed Marc Hamelin at the piano with the Waldis Rauschen number one of Franz Liszt, German for Forest Murmurs. Or as close to German as I can manage. Something that we hear all too rarely. First up in the set, Nadia Pelle, a lovely soprano who often pairs up with Yuli Turovsky and his I Musici de Montréal. She sang the Frederick Delius Cradle Song. Let's take a moment to give you my email, shall we? mlightstone@classical963fm.com. All right then, to balance out our rather long poem, let's hear this naughty little anonymous four-liner. When he and I got under the sheet, I let him have his way complete. And now my girdle will not meet. Dear God, what shall I say of it? Here's the Adagio Cantabile from the Quintet for Piano and Winds of Friedrich Witt. Our cast of characters is Anton Querty on piano, a clarinet of James Campbell, James Somerville on horn, James Mason on oboe, with James McKay, or perhaps it's Mackay, manning the bassoon. Goodness me, four Jameses out of a packet of five. Do they give themselves nicknames, I wonder, or do they delineate from one another by calling themselves James 1, 2, 3, or 4. Quintet for Piano and Winds, Friedrich Witt.

0: film music, dear listener, Casper's Lullaby, which followed Angèle Dubos' wonderful La Pietà, Arvo Part's Cantus in Memoriam Benjamin Britten. During a concert at Toronto's Jane Mallet Theatre, Madame Dubos said that she loves to play all kinds of music. The lady is indeed a searching and generous spirit, on stage and off. Yes, we're coming up to the break here at Nocturne from the New Classical 96.3 FM, after which we'll be back with lots more Nocturne and the music you love best. To take us there, a wee Zen poem by Matsuo Basho, who lived in the second half of the 17th century. To this day, he is Japan's best known and best loved author. Zen or no Zen? O skylark, for whose caroling the livelong day sufficeth not.
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Well, hello again. I'm Marilyn Lightstone, and I thank you so much for making it intact through the break here at Nocturne from the New Classical 96.3 FM. My post-midnight people are very special to me. We just heard Franz Schubert's Wind Nonette, Eine kleine Trauermusik, D79, performed for us by the Czech Nonette, one of the oldest, if not the oldest, chamber ensembles in the world. 1924, I believe it was founded. The instrumental combination of violin, viola, violoncello, contrabass, and a wind quintet was the first of its kind, and as of now, over 300 compositions have been written especially for it. Bringing us back from the break, After a Dream, Après un Rêve by Gabriel Fauré. We heard the violin superstar Joshua Bell performing here with the Orchestra of St. Luke's under the guidance of Michael Stern. Jane Hirschfield's a New Yorker, and she was born in 1953. This is her poem. Only when I am quiet for a long time and do not speak, do the objects of my life draw near. Shy, the scissors and spoons, the blue mug, hesitant even the towels, for all their intimate knowledge and scent of fresh bleach. How steady their regard as they ponder, dreaming and waking, the entrancement of my daily wanderings and tasks, drunk on the honey of feelings, the honey of purpose. They seem to be thinking a quiet judgment that glistens between the glass doorknobs. Yet theirs is not the false reserve of a scarcely concealed ill will, nor that other active shying of pelted rocks. No, not that. For I hear the sigh of happiness each object gives off, if I glimpse for even an instant, the actual instant, as if they believed it possible I might join their circle of simple, passionate thusness, their hidden rituals of luck and solitude, the joyous gap in them where appears in us the pronoun I. Here's Stephen Huff at the piano. Ignaz Paderewski's Nocturne in B-flat, Opus 18, number 4.

one resist Richard Strauss. That was his Romance in F for cello and orchestra, featuring the intense, passionate, all-round great Misha Maisky, Semyon Bychkov conducting the Orchestre de Paris, which preceded A Lonely Ski Trail by Jan Sibelius. Osmo Vanska conducted the Lahti Symphony Orchestra, and the narration was done by Lasse Poisti. An all-Finnish endeavor, it seems. Numero uno of the set, Ignaz Paderewski's Nocturne in B-flat, Opus 18, number 4. We heard Stephen Huff at the piano. This is a poem by Lawrence Raab. Kind of a strange little thing. It's called Since You Asked, and its dedication reads, For a friend who asked to be in a poem. Since you asked, let's make it dinner at your house. A celebration for no reason, which is always the best occasion. Are you worried there won't be enough space, enough food? But in a poem we can do anything we want. Look how easy it is to add on rooms, to multiply the wine and chickens. And while we're at it, let's take those trees that died last winter and bring them back to life. Things should look pulled together, and we could use the shade. So even now, they shudder and unfold their bright new leaves. And now the guests are arriving. Everyone you expected, then others as well. Friends who never became your friends. The women you didn't marry. All their children. And the dead. I didn't tell you, but they're always included in these gatherings. Hesitant and shy, they hang back at first among the blossoming trees. You have only to say their names, ask them inside. Everyone will find a place at your table. What more can I do? The glasses are filled, the children are quiet. My friend, it must be time for you to speak. That was something a little different, wasn't it? I'm Marilyn Lightstone, and you're listening to Nocturne from the New Classical 96.3 FM. Here are the beautiful voices of Libera to sing The Fountain by Frédéric Chopin, based on his Prelude in C minor.

Piano Concerto in A, the Romance Adagio from Johann Nepomuk Hummel, pianist Howard Shelley, backed by the London Mozart Players, which followed Butterworth's A Shropshire Lad with William Boughton conducting the English String Orchestra. Before which, we heard the sweet young voices of Libera go to work on The Fountain of Frédéric Chopin, based on his prelude in C minor. And that's it for tonight, my friends in Radioland. Not another sharp or treble clef in sight. Not to fret. We'll put in an order, and by tomorrow evening, the larder will be replenished. I'm going to do my slipping away into the night thing very shortly, but not, of course, before dishing up our nightly musical quote. This one's by Oscar Wilde, so of course it'll have that bon mot quality. If one hears bad music,

0: he writes. It is one's duty to drown it by one's conversation.
1: 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Until we meet again, I'm Marilyn Lightstone.

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2: 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Dame Helen Mirren plays a hard-as-nails DCI fighting her own demons and solving horrific crimes in Greater London.
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0: Good morning, and welcome to Classical Mornings on the new Classical FM. I'm Jean Stillwell. It's Wednesday, September 23rd, and I'm delighted with the music we have for you today. We'll hear Bach and Brahms and Mozart with a little Bernstein, Astor Piazzolla, and even Eric Clapton along the way. Plenty to enjoy as the morning unfolds. First, here's Jeremy Logan with the 6 o'clock news.
1: Thank you, Jean. And good morning. I'm Jeremy Logan with your 6 o'clock news on the new Classical FM. We're at 6 o'clock right now. A mix of sun and cloud is what you can expect for your Wednesday, September 23rd, with a high of 18 degrees. Right now, it is 11 degrees Celsius in Toronto. In the news, we begin with news that the director of Princess Margaret Cancer Center calls a lovely surprise. Dr. Keith Stewart commenting on a $100 million anonymous donation for the Princess Margaret Cancer Foundation, the single largest gift for cancer care in Canadian history. The anonymous donation does not restrict the gift to a particular initiative, allowing Princess Margaret decision-makers to direct it toward their highest priorities: early detection, accelerating new treatments, and transforming patient care. The gift was announced last night at the Foundation's launch of Carry the Fire, a $2.5 billion multi-year fundraising campaign to accelerate research, treatment, and care in pursuit of a world free from the fear of cancer. Stewart says, "Survival outcomes are improving, but it takes money and resources to do that research and to translate that research into clinical practice." He goes on to say, these are things that the government does not fund directly in terms of the hospital's operating capabilities, and so they are relying on philanthropy to support research efforts. In other news, for the first time in the Toronto mayoral campaign, the main challenger, Brad Bradford, has revealed what his property tax rate would look like.
2: "I'm going to freeze your property taxes for the first year. Families need relief. They can't afford more of Olivia Chow's tax increases. I told you on the debate stage last time she was going to increase your taxes by 20%. She did. If she was reelected, we would probably see another 20% tax increase."
1: Bradford was on the debate stage last night with incumbent Mayor Olivia Chow and much less supported challenger Chris Alexander. Chow has said she intends to keep property taxes at or below the rate of inflation, while Bradford is also promising a line-by-line review that he says he's been calling for years as a city councillor, claiming the mayor has been voting against this. Last night's debate at the Isabel Bader Theatre, hosted by the Toronto Region Board of Trade and the Toronto Star, is the second to feature all three candidates. They clashed not just over property taxes as part of a larger affordability crisis and city finances. A sentencing hearing for Kenneth Law is set to begin today in Newmarket after he pleaded guilty in late May to aiding in the suicide deaths of 14 people in Ontario, including some minors. Friends and relatives of those who took their own lives using items bought online from Law are expected to talk about their losses in court in the coming days. The plea deal came weeks after Law was set to stand trial on the charges and another 14 counts of first-degree murder related to the same victims. Prosecutors have said they plan to withdraw the murder charges after Law is sentenced. Those found guilty of aiding suicide can face up to 14 years in prison. In arts news, the short list for the Writers' Trust of Canada's Fiction Prize features three Toronto writers. Taya Mutungi, Zach Jones, and Lisa Robertson are among the five nominees for the Atwood Gibson Writers' Trust Fiction Prize that awards $70,000 to the best Canadian novel or short story collection of the year. Mutungi was shortlisted for her first novel, My Person, about two friends navigating a breakup. Jones is nominated for his debut, Fancy Gap, which is about three estranged family members in Appalachia struggling with loss and poverty. Robertson is nominated for Riverwork, a novel about a working-class woman who researches an ancient river buried underneath Paris. A three-person jury selected the finalists from 118 titles by 62 publishing imprints. Each finalist will receive $7,500. The prize will be handed out at the annual Writers' Trust Awards on November 10th. On the global markets, Asian shares were mixed to end today's trading, as are European stocks and U.S. futures. The Canadian dollar is trading at 71 cents U.S. In sports, Rain kept the Toronto Blue Jays and Baltimore Orioles off the field yesterday. Today, the two American League East rivals will face each other in a critical day-night doubleheader. The Jays are four games back of the AL's final wildcard berth, and the Orioles are five games back. Meantime, the Tampa Bay Rays have clinched their fifth division title, taking the AL East for the first time since 2021. The Jays were the defending champions. Elsewhere, Toronto Tempo continues to struggle, losing 97-85 in Chicago against the Sky. Toronto's WNBA team has one more game left in their inaugural season. And the Toronto Maple Leafs play their second preseason game this evening at 7 o'clock in Ottawa against the Sens. It is 6:05, taking a look at your Classical FM weather forecast. It'll be a sun cloud mix for your Wednesday, September 23rd, with a high of 18 degrees. Clear skies tonight with a low of 8, and tomorrow mostly sunny and a high of 19. Currently it is 11 degrees Celsius in Toronto, 10 in Cobourg, 7 in Collingwood. 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

that was that. Glenn Gould at breakneck speed in Variation 5 of Bach's Goldberg Variations. One musical line seems determined to do all the talking, while the others dart in from above and below, trying to get a word in edgewise. It's wonderfully quick, clever, and very funny. Good morning, I'm Jean Stillwell, and I'm glad you're with me on the new Classical FM. Match the Mezzo's coming up at 6:30. I'll leave a word out of a short phrase. Guess the missing word, and you could win a $100 Lotto 649 voucher. The gold ball jackpot is an estimated $10 million alongside the $5 million classic jackpot. But first, it's time for your breakfast brew with Bach. This morning's coffee is Huatusco from Mexico. It has the sweetness of dates and chocolate truffle, a creamy body, and just a little lift of dried apricot. Comforting, but still light enough to go with the Dancing Gavottes 1 and 2 from Bach's Orchestral Suite No. 3 in D major. Here's Ensemble Masque.

0: Beautiful music, a beautiful melody. It's aria for mezzo soprano, but we heard it this time played by Gauthier Capuçon, cellist, and Michel D'Alberto at the piano. Camille Saint-Saëns' Samson and Delilah from the opera, Mon cœur s'ouvre à ta voix, My heart opens itself to your voice. Of course, she's speaking to Samson when she says it. She's trying to seduce him, is what she's trying to do. It is 6:14 on Classical Mornings. I'm Jean Stillwell. We've got some Bernstein coming up. And, that's coming up in just a few minutes.
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charming music by Leonard Bernstein, a waltz from the Divertimento for Orchestra with the City of Birmingham Symphony, conducted by Pavel Jarvi. 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Now we're going to turn to the music of Frederick Delius, two aquarelles, lento ma non troppo, so slowly but not too slow, with the Northern Symphonia of England and David Lloyd-Jones conducting.

Isn't that gorgeous music by Frederick Delius? Tu aquarelle, lento ma non troppo, with the Northern Symphonia of England and David Lloyd-Jones conducting. It's 6:25 on Classical Mornings. I'm Jean Stillwell. It is time to take a caller to play Match the Mezzo. We're going to take a caller during the Symphony No. 1 in C minor, the third movement, with Yannick Nézet-Séguin conducting the Chamber Orchestra of Europe. And, you know, the Lotto 649 jackpot, why, it is an estimated $10 million. That's the gold ball jackpot, plus the classic jackpot of $5 million. All you have to do is guess the word I have left out of a short phrase, and we'll give you a $100 Lotto 649 voucher. It is that simple. Give us a call at 416-507-9894 during that Brahms piece.

0: Wonderful romantic music by Johannes Brahms. The Symphony No. 1 in C minor, we heard the third movement, with Yannick Nézet-Séguin conducting the Chamber Orchestra of Europe. It is 6:30 on Classical Mornings. I'm Jean Stillwell, and we are playing Match the Mezzo. With us on the phone this morning is George in Oakville. Good morning, George.
1: Good morning. How are you?
0: I'm terrific, thanks. How about you?
1: I'm fine, thanks.
0: Great. Have you had your coffee so far, or...?
1: Not yet.
0: Not yet. Okay. Courageous of you. Are you all set to play Match the Mezzo?
1: Yes.
0: Okay. The word to match is maple. Maple blank. Please choose from one of these three options. Is it maple leaf, maple syrup, or maple sugar?
1: Maple syrup.
0: Okay. Well, here's the thing. Jeremy, I need your help. George has said maple syrup.
2: Uh-huh.
0: The match word is closer to a leaf on a tree. So
2: you're saying a tree?
0: Yes, I'm saying a tree, exactly.
2: Okay.
0: Yes, so
2: the tree, is there any possibility?

0: that this tree might be a maple tree?
1: Perhaps it is.
0: And where do we get our syrup from?
1: We get our syrup from a maple tree which has leaves.
0: Well, there you go.
1: Bravo!
0: Sold.
1: Well done, George. That was a stretch for me, man.
2: Excellent.
1: Congratulations, George. You've won a Lotto 649 voucher, $100 one, that is. And and with a Lotto Max Gold Ball jackpot at an estimated $10 million, plus a classic $5 million, what would you do if you won that money?
2: Well, some traveling would be in store.
1: Nice. Where would you go?
2: To the other side of the world, to New Zealand.
1: Oh, fantastic. Do you have relatives there or something?
2: I have a good friend there.
1: Oh, fantastic. That sounds wonderful. Well, George, our fingers are crossed for you.
2: That would be great.
1: Good luck.
2: Thank you very much.
1: And thanks for calling in and playing.
2: Thank you. Bye. Have a lovely day.
1: You too. Bye-bye.
2: Bye-bye.

0: Charming music there by Francesco Gimignani, the Concerto Grosso in E minor. We heard number 3 with La Petite Bande and Sigiswald Keuchen conducting. Before that, Frédéric Chopin's Minute Waltz in D flat major, even though it's a minute 52 seconds, we still call it a minute waltz, number 1, with Alessandra Ott at the piano. And we've got a little bit of time, and we're going to hear Mozart after that. Number 2, the Romance, the Horn Concerto. Number 3, in E-flat major, with Louis-Philippe Marsolet playing the horn, Les Violons du Roi, conducted by Mathieu Lussier. How do you get tickets to the hottest music, art, and cultural events?
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0: Fabulous piece of music. Twin Peaks by Angelo Badalamenti, the main theme, Laura Palmer's theme. Do you remember Twin Peaks? Whew, what a series that was. Fabulous. The Danish National Symphony Orchestra was conducted by Sarah Hicks. And now we turn to Jeremy Logan with the 7 o'clock news.
1: Thank you, Jean. And good morning. I am Jeremy Logan with your 7 o'clock news on the New Classical FM. Where it is 7 o'clock right now. It'll be a mix of sun and cloud for your Wednesday, September 23rd, with a high of 18 degrees. Right now, it is 10 degrees Celsius in Toronto. In the news, it was the second time Toronto Mayor Olivia Chow faced both of her main challengers on the debate stage, but it was the head-to-head interaction between Chow and Brad Bradford at the Toronto Board of Trade debate on affordability, which was the most heated. Bradford started with the news that he would freeze property taxes for the first year of his mayoral term if he wins the election October 26th. The 8-year city councillor also made this promise.
2: I'm going to freeze the taxes for the first year. I'm going to provide immediate affordability relief. And then I'm going to go through diligently, thoroughly, and do that line-by-line review that I've been calling for years, but the mayor has been voting against, because I know in a budget that will soon eclipse $20 billion, that there are savings to be found. There is waste to be found.
1: Followed by this rebuttal from the incumbent mayor.
3: I spent the last 3 years cleaning up the mess because you were the vice chair of the budget committee for 4 years. For 4 years, and you left us with a close to $2 billion hold in our budget. So what? You can't run away from your record.
2: Well, hang on a second, Madam Mayor.
3: That is totally true.
1: Polling has consistently shown that Bradford's support is based in Etobicoke, while Chow's is downtown. In the most recent survey by Liaison Strategies, Chow has 47% support of decided and leaning voters, with Bradford at 40%, Chris Alexander at 10%, and 3% goes to the rest of the 50 candidates trying to unseat Olivia Chow. In other news, the man who opened fire outside a Belleville synagogue Sunday evening has died in hospital, leaving behind questions about what drove a former Canadian Armed Forces infantry soldier to attack a place of worship during Yom Kippur services. 29-year-old Sean Ward was declared dead Monday night from gunshot wounds sustained in a shootout with two Belleville police officers outside the Sons of Jacob Synagogue. The shooting wounded Constable Jeff Smith, with every indication the officer foiled an anti-Semitic terror attack. A spokesperson for the Department of National Defense says Sean Ward joined the CAF in July of 2017 and was released in June 2022 at the rank of corporal. He served as an infantry soldier with the Princess Patricia's Canadian Light Infantry and did not deploy during his service. Stuart Sugar is Director of Security Operations at Shomrim Toronto. He told Fight Back with Libby Znaimer on our sister station, Zoomer Radio, "We need to be prepared for more of this.
4: We need to be able to fight back when this happens. We need somebody who can stop these radicals when it happens. If we don't have these armed guards outside of our institutions, I don't even want to think about what could be next."
1: While visiting Belleville Tuesday, Ontario Solicitor General Michael Kersner told reporters the officer's bravery prevented a potential massacre at the synagogue. He also praised the valiant efforts of Smith in stopping the suspect. Well, Toronto's restaurant scene has some new names on the Michelin Guide for 2026, but no new Michelin stars. Unveiled at a special ceremony at the Liberty Grand last night, 5 restaurants across southern Ontario have earned the Bib Gourmand designation, recognizing good food at a good value. In Toronto, the new additions include Antilia, Golden Horseshoe Barbecue, and the Lunch Lady of Saigon. 2 more, Les Incompetents in St. Catharines and RPM Bakehouse in Jordan, were also recognized. Meanwhile, Toronto's 15 Michelin-starred restaurants remain on the list, although Aburi Hana lost its 1 star and Oakville's Hexagon has closed. The latest guide also highlights the region's growing culinary diversity, from Korean and Vietnamese to Indian, Italian, Latin American, and barbecue. On the world money markets, global shares are mixed, as are U.S. futures. The Canadian dollar is trading at 71 cents U.S. In sports, the Toronto Blue Jays have two games today in Baltimore against the Orioles after last night's game was rained out. The Jays are basically out of the race for the final AL wildcard spot with five games to go. They have to win every one of those games, while the Cleveland Guardians and Chicago White Sox both have to lose every one of their remaining games. Toronto Tempo lost their second last game of the regular season, 97-85, to the Chicago Sky, and the Toronto Maple Leafs visit the Ottawa Senators tonight in preseason play. It is 7:05, taking a look at your Classical FM weather forecast. A mix of sun and cloud for your Wednesday, September 23rd, with a high of 18 degrees. Clear skies tonight with a low of 8, and tomorrow mostly sunny and a high of 19. Currently, it is 10 degrees Celsius in Toronto, 10 in Cobourg, 7 degrees in Collingwood. 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

That was Chanson d'Autrefois, Song of Long Ago by Gabriel Pierné. It comes from his album for My Little Friends, a collection written with young musicians in mind. We heard an orchestral version with Le Concert de la Loge, directed by Julien Chauvin. Good morning, I'm Jean Stillwell, and welcome to the 7 o'clock hour on the New Classical FM. Quiz of the Bumblebees coming up at 7:30. You'll have 1 minute to answer as many questions as you can. Some come from the music we're playing this morning, and some are just for fun. You'll get a Classical FM coffee mug simply for playing. And if you get 5 or more right, you'll take home 2. But first, we turn to the music of Dvorak, the Slavonic Dance in E minor, number 2, with the Vienna Philharmonic, conducted by Andras Nelsons.

0: Antonín Dvořák's Slavonic Dance in E minor, No. 2, with the Vienna Philharmonic, conducted by Andras Nelsons. It's 7:15 on Classical Mornings. I'm Jean Stillwell. Music coming up is by Johann Baptist Kramer, the Rondo section from the Piano Concerto No. 7, with Howard Shelley at the piano, marvelous, marvelous pianist, with the London Mozart Players.
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Robust music there by Johann Baptist Kramer, the Rondo section from the Piano Concerto No. 7. Howard Shelley was at the piano with the London Mozart Players. 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Be there for a gala reception, followed by a live and silent auction featuring prints, paintings, drawings, and sculptural works by some of Canada's most exciting established and emerging artists. Help Casey House, a specialty hospital caring for people living with and at risk of HIV, transform lives by purchasing tickets at artwithheart.ca. 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And now we're going to turn to the music of Cécile Chaminade, the Air de Ballet from

Stephen Huff was at the piano to get into the spirit of Cécile Chaminade's Pierrette, the air de ballet from that. It is 7:29 on Classical Mornings, and it is time to take a caller to play the quiz of the Bumblebee. And like I repeated before, you'll have 1 minute to answer as many questions as you can, and some are come from the music we're playing this morning, and some, like I said, are just for fun. And so enjoy. You'll get a Classical FM coffee mug simply for playing. And if you get five or more right, you'll get take home two more mugs. Or no, two mugs in total. Give us a call at 416-507-9894 during this music by John Williams with Malice Toward None from Lincoln, with Yo-Yo Ma cellist, the New York Philharmonic, conducted by John Williams.

0: Movie music by John Williams with Malice Toward None from the movie Lincoln. Yo-Yo Ma was playing the cello and so beautifully there. With the New York Philharmonic conducted by John Williams. It's 7:34 on Classical Mornings and we are playing the quiz of the Bumblebee. With us on the phone this morning is Rio in Oakville. Good morning, Rio.
1: Good morning.
0: How are you doing today?
1: Great. How are you?
0: Good, thank you. Have you got a busy day coming up? Pardon me?
1: Just heading to work, yeah.
0: Okay. Are you all set to play the quiz?
1: Yes, sir.
0: Okay, let's go. Which plays higher, a flute or a piccolo?
1: Flute.
0: Number two, true or false, a timpani is a kind of drum?
1: True.
0: Number three, true or false, you might hear a piano in an orchestra?
1: Yes, yeah, true.
0: Number four, Canadian Brass was founded in which city? Toronto, Montreal, or Vancouver?
1: Montreal.
0: Number five, true or false, Louis Armstrong wrote What a Wonderful World?
1: True.
0: Number six, true or false, Eric Wolfgang Korngold wrote music for the movies?
1: True.
0: Number seven, Leonard Bernstein's A Simple Song comes from which work? A Mass, Candide, or West Side Story?
1: The last one?
0: I'd go with the first one.
1: Sounds...
0: Well done. What instrument does Glenn Gould play in Bach's Goldberg Variations?
1: Cello?
0: Try piano.
1: Piano.
0: Do you play the piano?
1: I don't, but I...
0: Well, here we go. There's five. Well done, Rio. That's bravo, bravo, bravo. Just give you the correct answer to the three that you didn't get. Which plays higher, a flute or a piccolo? That would be the piccolo. And number four, the Canadian Brass was founded in which city? Toronto. And the one after that, true or false, Louis Armstrong wrote What a Wonderful World? False. Bob Teal and George David Weiss wrote it. But you got five right, so you get two mugs. Congratulations. We're very, very happy for you.
1: Thank you so much. I love you so much.
0: Well, I want to thank you so much for playing and thank you for calling in and have a great day, Rio.
1: You're welcome.
0: Bye-bye.
1: Bye.

0: Oh, some beautiful line in the playing there. Nicola Benedetti, brava. Was that playing the violin with the Bournemouth Symphony Orchestra? Kirill Kerabitz conducting Eric Wolfgang Korngold's Violin Concerto, the Romance Andante from that. It is 7:45 on Classical Mornings. I'm Jean Stillwell. Coming up, we've got music by Beethoven, the Violin Sonata in G Major, number 3. We're going to hear the finale with Duo Concertant.
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2: 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Just doing other things. What was the secret to his success? 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

0: Franz Schubert's Marche Militaire in D number 1 with the Edmonton Symphony Orchestra, Uri Meyer conducting. And now we're going to turn to Jeremy Logan with the 8 o'clock news.
1: Thank you, Jean. Dan, good morning. I am Jeremy Logan with your 8 o'clock news on the New Classical FM, where it is 8 o'clock right now. A sun cloud mix is what you're getting for your Wednesday, September 23rd, with a high of 18 degrees. Right now, it is 10 degrees Celsius in Toronto. In the news, we begin with news that the director of Princess Margaret Cancer Center calls a lovely surprise. Dr. Keith Stewart commenting on a $100 million anonymous donation for the Princess Margaret Cancer Foundation, the single largest gift for cancer care in Canadian history. The anonymous donation does not restrict the gift to a particular initiative, allowing Princess Margaret decision makers to direct it toward their highest priorities: early detection, accelerating new treatments, and transforming patient care. Stewart says survival outcomes are improving, but it takes money and resources to do that research and to translate that research into clinical practice.
2: There's a movement in our cancer center to stop thinking of ourselves as just a treatment center, but as a center that actually can prevent cancers. People should be very hopeful about where we are and remembering that if you do your screening, if we can pick up your cancer early, we're going to find cures for you as we move forward.
1: He goes on to say, these are things that the government does not fund directly in terms of the hospital's operating capabilities, and so they are relying on philanthropy to support research efforts. Well, for the first time in the Toronto mayoral campaign, the main challenger, Brad Bradford, has revealed what his property tax rate would look like.
3: I'm going to freeze your property taxes for the first year. Families need relief. They can't afford more of Olivia Chow's tax increases. I told you on the debate stage last time she was going to increase your taxes by 20%. She did. If she was reelected, we would probably see another 20% tax increase.
1: Bradford was on the debate stage last night with incumbent Mayor Olivia Chow and much less supported challenger Chris Alexander. Chow has said she intends to keep property taxes at or below the rate of inflation, while Bradford is also promising a line-by-line review that he says he's been calling for years as a city councillor, claiming the mayor has been voting against this. Last night's debate at the Isabel Bader Theatre, hosted by the Toronto Region Board of Trade and the Toronto Star, is the second to feature all three candidates. They clashed not just over property taxes, as part of a larger affordability crisis, along with city finances. A sentencing hearing for Kenneth Law is set to begin today in Newmarket after he pleaded guilty in late May to aiding in the suicide deaths of 14 people in Ontario, including some minors. Friends and relatives of those who took their own lives using items bought online from Law are expected to talk about their losses in court in the coming days. The plea deal came weeks after Law was set to stand trial on the charges and another 14 counts of first-degree murder related to the same victims. Prosecutors have said they plan to withdraw the murder charges after Law is sentenced. Those found guilty of aiding suicide can face up to 14 years in prison. In arts news, the shortlist for the Writers' Trust of Canada's Fiction Prize features three Toronto writers. Taya Mutungi, Zach Jones, and Lisa Robertson are among the five nominees for the Atwood Gibson Writers' Trust Fiction Prize that awards $70,000 to the best Canadian novel or short story collection of the year. Mutungi was shortlisted for her first novel, My Person, about two friends navigating a breakup. Jones is nominated for his debut, Fancy Gap, which is about three estranged family members in Appalachia struggling with loss and poverty. Robertson is nominated for Riverwork, a novel about a working-class woman who researches an ancient river buried underneath Paris. A three-person jury selected the finalists from 118 titles by 62 publishing imprints. Each finalist will receive $7,500. The prize will be handed out at the annual Writers' Trust Awards on November 10th. On the global markets, Asian shares were mixed to end today's trading, and as are European stocks and U.S. futures. The Canadian dollar is trading at 71 cents U.S. In sports, rain kept the Toronto Blue Jays and Baltimore Orioles off the field yesterday. Today, the two American League East rivals will face each other in a critical day-night doubleheader. The Jays are four games back of the AL's final wildcard berth, and the Orioles are five games back. Meantime, the Tampa Bay Rays have clinched their fifth division title, taking the AL East for the first time since 2021. The Jays were the defending champions. Elsewhere, Toronto Tempo continue to struggle, losing 97-85 in Chicago against the Sky. And the Toronto Maple Leafs play their second preseason game this evening at 7 o'clock in Ottawa against the Sens. It is 8:05, taking a look at your Classical FM weather forecast. It'll be a mix of sun and cloud for your Wednesday, September 23rd, with a high of 18 degrees. Clear skies tonight with a low of 8, and tomorrow, mostly sunny, and a high of 19. Currently, it is 10 degrees Celsius in Toronto, 10 in Cobourg, and 7 degrees in Collingwood. I'm Jeremy Logan. 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

That was the scherzo from Felix Mendelssohn's Octet in E-flat Major with violinist James Ennis and musicians of the Seattle Chamber Music Society. Ennis is celebrating his 50th birthday with a tour across Canada, and he'll be at Kerner Hall in Toronto on October 2nd. Good morning, I'm Jean Stillwell, and welcome to the third hour of Classical Mornings on the new Classical FM. Our arts update is coming up at 8:30. We'll hear about an upcoming concert from the Cansona Chamber Players, Yuja Wang's performances with the Toronto Symphony Orchestra this week, and Opera Italy's new production of Charpentier's The Descent of Orpheus. More on all three at 8:30. But first, a change of pace with Eric Clapton. He wrote this instrumental aboard a boat named Signe and gave the piece the same name. It opens his 1992 live album Unplugged. Here's Signe.

0: Such pretty music there by Bill Whelan, A Kiss in the Forest. The Irish Film Orchestra was conducted by Prontius O'Doohan. And now we're going to turn to Tom Mihalik because it is time to talk with him about Tom's Place. Good morning, Tom.
1: Hey, Eugene, good morning. Thank you very kindly. I'm working out with Tommy the Trainer.
0: Oh, great.
1: And when I do this fabulous, fantastic, amazing radio spot... He always measures my blood pressure.
0: Okay. How's it going?
1: And we pushed the button, and the numbers were outstanding.
0: Good.
1: But I mean outstanding. Numbers that you will only see at Tom's Place.
0: Ah.
1: Low
0: numbers.
1: And let me tell you, at Tom's Place, we'll find a suit for everybody at every price.

0: And I would also like to point out that our merchandise is current, not yesterday's news. It's today's news. And Tommy the trainer says, Tom, push the button again. Let's see what the second reading will be.
1: Right.
0: Well, forget the second reading. It was way off the mark.
1: Well, that's weird, eh?
0: It's really weird. But it shows you that these instruments, they're not always correct.
1: No.
0: And you cannot rely on them. So you better take three readings. So when you come to the cash at Tom's place and Tom gives you a price, make sure you ask him, Tommy, Tommy of all Tommies, I love your new blazers. I love your new suits. But the prices, you know, can you do something better? And I'm positive that Tom will. We want you to be satisfied. We want you, when you go home, that you say to yourself, you know what? We bought beautiful clothing. The price was fine. The service was good. And Tom at the cash knew how to lower the blood pressure.
1: Absolutely.
0: Gene, I spoke so much to you today, but we had a wonderful couple that came in to our store from your radio station.
1: Uh-huh.
0: And they bought a lot of clothing from us.
1: Excellent.
0: He hasn't bought clothing for years, and now he's going back to work. And he said to himself, I'm coming to Tom's place.
1: You see?
0: Thank you, Gene.
1: Thank you. It's all about low numbers at Tom's place. Low blood pressure, low numbers at Tom's place. Take off more at Tom's place on current designs. That's all Tom's place. Get yourself down there. You know why? He's at 190 Baldwin Street in Kensington Market. Tom's place. He's going to suit you.
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Now we're going to turn to the music of Astor Piazzolla, the Primavera Portena, or third movement from the Estaciones Portenas, with Karen Gromio, violinist, the Orchestre National du Pays de la Loire, and Karen Gromio conducting.

My goodness gracious, wasn't that fabulous? What a clever, clever thing. Clément Doucet's Hungaria, fantasy foxtrot on themes of Liszt, with Alexander Tarot at the piano. It's time now for your arts update. It's 8:36 on Classical Mornings. I'm Jean Stillwell. The Canzona Chamber Players has an intimate piano recital this Sunday evening. Vadim Serebiani will play Tchaikovsky's The Seasons and Mussorgsky's Pictures at an Exhibition. 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Pianist Yuja Wang joins the Toronto Symphony Orchestra this week for Prokofiev's Piano Concerto No. 3. Music director Gustavo Gimeno conducts a program that includes Debussy's La Mer and the world premiere of The Horizon, a new work by that fabulous Canadian composer Linda Caitlin Smith. There are three performances with a Sunday matinee on September 27th at 3 p.m. Tickets and details are at tso.ca. And finally, Opera Etelier opens its season of heroes with Charpentier's The Descent of Orpheus

at Kerner Hall, October 22nd to 25th. 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The production stage director, Marshall Pinkowski, joins me at 9:20 this morning to tell us all about it. In the meantime, here is music by Maurice Jarre, Lawrence of Arabia, with Renaud Capuçon, violinist, Les Siècles, conducted by Duncan Ward.

0: Marvelous playing there by Mikhail Pletnev, and that was Domenico Scarlatti's Sonata in A Major. It's 8:47 now on Classical Mornings. I'm Jean Stillwell. We've got some Mozart coming up, the Fantasia in D minor with Louise Bissette at the piano.
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0: Movie music by Howard Shore from The Lord of the Rings, The Rings of Power, Season 1. And now we're going to turn to Jeremy Logan for the 9 o'clock news.
1: Thank you, Gene. And good morning. I am Jeremy Logan with your 9 o'clock news on the New Classical FM, where it is 9 o'clock right now. A mix of sun and cloud is what you can reasonably expect for your Wednesday, September 23rd, with a high of 18 degrees. Right now, it is 11 degrees Celsius in Toronto. In the news, it was the second time Toronto Mayor Olivia Chow faced both of her main challengers on the debate stage, but it was the head-to-head interaction between Chow and Brad Bradford at the Toronto Board of Trade debate on affordability, which was the most heated. Bradford started with the news that he would freeze property taxes for the first year of his mayoral term if he wins the election October 26th. The 8-year city councillor also made this promise.
2: I'm going to freeze the taxes for the first year. I'm going to provide immediate affordability relief. And then I'm going to go through diligently, thoroughly, and do that line-by-line review that I've been calling for years, but the mayor has been voting against, because I know in a budget that will soon eclipse $20 billion, that there are savings to be found. There is waste to be found.
1: Followed by this rebuttal from the incumbent mayor.
3: I spent the last 3 years cleaning up the mess because you were the vice chair of the budget committee for 4 years. For 4 years, and you left us with a close to $2 billion hold in our budget. So you can't run away from your record.
2: Well, hang on a second, Madam Mayor.
3: That is totally true.
1: Polling has consistently shown that Bradford's support is based in Etobicoke and Chow's is in downtown. In the most recent survey by Liaison Strategies, Chow has 47% support of decided and leaning voters, with Bradford at 40%, Chris Alexander at 10%, and 3% goes to the rest of the 50 candidates trying to unseat Olivia Chow. The man who opened fire outside a Belleville synagogue Sunday evening has died in hospital, leaving behind questions about what drove a former Canadian Armed Forces infantry soldier to attack a place of worship during Yom Kippur services. 29-year-old Sean Ward was declared dead Monday night from gunshot wounds sustained in a shootout with two Belleville police officers outside the Sons of Jacob synagogue. The shooting wounded Constable Jeff Smith, with every indication the officer foiled an anti-Semitic terror attack. A spokesperson for the Department of National Defense says Sean Ward joined the CAF in July of 2017 and was released in June 2022 at the rank of corporal. He served as an infantry soldier with the Princess Patricia's Canadian Light Infantry and did not deploy during his service. Stuart Sugar is Director of Security Operations at Shomrim Toronto. He told Fightback with Libby Znaimer on our sister station Zoomer Radio, "We need to be prepared

0: for more of this.
1: We need to be able to fight back when this happens. We need somebody who can stop these radicals when it happens. If we don't have these armed guards outside of our institutions, I don't even want to think about what could be next.
0: While visiting Belleville Tuesday, Ontario Solicitor General Michael Kersner told reporters the officers' bravery prevented a potential massacre at the synagogue. He also praised the valiant efforts of Smith in stopping the suspect. Canada's jobs minister, Patty Hajdu, is defending new legislation tabled Monday that would allow for the federal government to intervene in the event of a strike which is affecting the national interest.
2: I think the pressure is extremely high when it's, you know, in a transportation sector that is, transporting essential goods, transporting perishable goods. Like, there are a number of different scenarios where the pressure really mounts.
0: Labor leaders have come out strongly this week against other proposals in the bill that they believe would compromise workers' rights to strike. Former NDP MPP Sherry DeNovo told Zoomer Radio's Fight Back anyone in a labor union does not want the forced mediation the Prime Minister is promising.
3: What's the point of having a union if you have forced mediation? Of course, he's going to have all the unions against him on this, and you know, not just this. So, I mean, I think he's beginning to show to the kind of left side of the political spectrum that what kind of liberal are you, Mr. Carney, one would say.
0: And conservative strategist John Mikitishan says the PM will pay a price for this.
4: And it will be quite bizarre to see what the union leadership does now with that. And you might see something if they don't find the NDP to their liking, what's happened in Ontario, where Doug Ford is, there's many unions he's not close to, but Ford is closer to more unions than any premier who is a conservative in the past.
0: But the federal Liberals say proposed changes to the labor code would bring some much-needed sunlight to collective bargaining in federally regulated sectors. On the world money markets, global shares are mixed, as are U.S. futures. The Canadian dollar is trading at 71 cents U.S. It is 9:05, taking a look at your classical FM weather forecast. It'll be a mix of sun and cloud for your Wednesday, September 23rd, with a high of 18 degrees. Clear skies tonight with a low of 8, and tomorrow mostly sunny and a high of 19. Currently it is 11 degrees Celsius in Toronto, 11 in Cobourg, 9 degrees in Collingwood. 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

Well, that was an invitation to wake up. John Field's Irish dance is called Go to the Devil, or in its fuller title, Go to the Devil and Shake Yourself. We heard Michael O'Rourke at the piano. Good morning, I'm Jean Stillwell, and welcome to the final hour of Classical Mornings on the new Classical FM. Opera Italia's co-founding artistic director, Marshall Pinkowski, joins me at 9:20 to talk about the first fully staged Canadian production of Charpentier's The Descent of Orpheus. But first, here's the prelude from Grieg's Holberg Suite with a Vancouver Radio Orchestra conducted by Mario Bernardi.

0: What a terrific tempo. Count on Mario Bernardi to set it up right for you. He was conducting the Vancouver Radio Orchestra. We heard the prelude from Edvard Grieg's Holberg Suite. It is 9:14 on Classical Mornings. I'm Jean Stillwell. Coming up in just a few minutes, we've got Camille Saint-Saëns' Septet. We're going to hear the Gavotte and finale with the wonderful Nash Ensemble.
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0: from that. It is 9:23 on Classical Mornings. I'm Jean Stilwell on the new Classical FM. And Opera Etelier opens its season of heroes with the first fully staged Canadian production of Marc-Antoine Charpentier's The Descent of Orpheus. It's at Kerner Hall in October, and I'm joined by the company's co-founding artistic director and the production stage director, Marshall Pinkowski. Good morning, Marshall.
1: Good morning, Jean.
0: So nice to see you again.
1: Thrilled to be here.
0: Now, why did The Descent of Orpheus feel like the right work to open your season of heroes?
1: You know, we started looking at the idea of heroic characters that you find in opera. And of course, there are so many. But we thought that Orpheus was particularly interesting. To begin with, The Descent of Orpheus, this is the first time in the history of French lyric theater that that story was put on stage.
0: Oh.
1: The Italians already were all over it with Monteverdi and many others. But the French somehow had not been attracted to this story. And so it's a very, very unusual telling of the story. It really is about the hero's journey. It's not about him suddenly being braver than everyone else or more, or his own self-aggrandizement.
0: Mm-hmm.
1: It's looking at a hero as someone who overcomes their fear. It's not the end result, because, of course, Orpheus is not successful. He loses Eurydice.
0: Mm-hmm.
1: Is he still a hero? He went on his quest, and he loses.
0: Mm-hmm.
1: But he is a hero. He's a hero because he feels fear, because he's frightened. He's unsure of himself. But he gets past that,
0: mm-hmm.
1: and of course, with love, it's a big motivating factor.
0: Mm-hmm.
1: He gets past that. So he becomes heroic in a way that I think all of us can relate to. There's no sense... there's no sense trying to admiring people who feel no fear. To me, that's simply someone who is a sociopath.
0: A denial.
1: Yes, exactly.
0: Yeah, yeah.
1: No, fear is part of our lives.
0: Mm.
1: And then we judge, how do I deal with it? How do I get past it? Am I strong enough to get past it?
0: Right.
1: So I love this story.
0: Right.
1: About someone who does get past it.
0: Mm-hmm.
1: And the end result is neither here nor there, although the end result is very poignant, very
0: mm-hmm.
1: beautiful.
0: So this is really, I mean, like the title says, it's really about his journey,
1: yes,
0: not hers.
1: Absolutely.
0: I see.
1: In fact, at the beginning, Eurydice dies in the first 5 minutes, which is already unusual.
0: Well, there you
1: yes,
0: go.
1: Yes. And also, which is completely unlike the other theater of the period, she dies on stage, like she's bitten by a snake on stage, and she dies. Those things usually happen off stage in French theater,
0: mm-hmm.
1: and then a messenger comes on
0: mm-hmm.
1: and does a big messenger scene
0: mm-hmm.
1: telling us.
0: Mm-hmm.
1: But Charpentier was a very, very unusual composer. Remember, he was so thwarted in his career at this point. Lully had a monopoly on all the state theaters.
0: Mm-hmm.
1: Charpentier could only do liturgical work or work that was commissioned by other princes and princesses, but in their private theaters. So you find, when you look at Charpentier's early work, you find that the drama just pours out of him. You know, he's dying to do this.
0: Mm-hmm.
1: And when he finally has an opportunity, he's writing music like a drowning man. It's incredible. And of course, he outlives Lully. I love Lully, but he was a horrible person. And so happily, Charpentier outlived him. And of course, he did his great Médée. He did, a number of stupendous works.
0: Yes.
1: But these are the early days.
0: Uh-huh.
1: And you can tell this is someone who feels deeply, someone who's been thwarted, someone who has a great deal of anxiety and pain in their life. But at the same time, he himself has managed to get through it. In fact, he sang in the original production.
0: Right. So yeah. It's something that we can all relate to.
1: Totally. Totally.
0: The journey and facing fear and
1: all
0: those kinds of things. Now, speaking of Orpheus, let's talk about Daniel McGrew.
1: Yes. Well, we're very, very excited at this young American tenor who is going to be singing the title role. We heard about Daniel McGrew through Mireille Asselin, who, you know, was one of Canada's wonderful sopranos.
0: Oh, I love her. Mm-hmm.
1: And years ago, she said, you've got to hear this young man, Marshall. He's exactly what Opera Chalet wants. And that was just before COVID. Everything fell through. During COVID, we lost track of him. And then when this was coming up and Mireille is singing in this show, Mireille said, you've got to get him to Toronto. You have to hear him again.
0: Why is he your dude?
1: Well,

0: Well, you know, it's a combination of things. As Mireille said, there is a really unique ability, just in terms of how he relates the musical line, particularly of French lyric theater, to the text. Frequently, you get one or the other. Someone who is a great actor, and you think, okay, so the voice isn't perhaps as sophisticated as what you want, but the text is so beautiful, and we want to hear beautiful French. Or you get the reverse, where there's a magnificent line, but the text starts to disappear. Mm. This man somehow manages to walk a line between the two. I wonder if it's because he did an enormous amount of art song early in his career.
1: Probably.
0: So words.
1: Means the world to him.
0: But when we hear art song, we want to hear a beautiful voice.
1: Absolutely.
0: So to find that, and somehow he has been in a hothouse atmosphere. And when he came and auditioned for David Follis and me, we were just flabbergasted. Aww. Just flabbergasted by him. So we had to do a lot of maneuvering because we hired him very late for this role.
1: Yes, uh-huh.
0: But I think it's going to be the beginning of a really thrilling relationship.
1: Well, then I would assume, and I bet it's correctly, that he looks pretty good, because you have to have people moving.
0: This young man, I hate to sort of lean into it because it sounds as though it's, I don't want to make it sound this is why he was hired. In fact, we've had a lot of beautiful people sing for
1: you
0: us I've made wait because I thought the voice has got to match the looks. Otherwise, people are going to think that's why we hired them.
1: Well, it's opera.
0: Yeah, exactly. Well, Daniel looks like an angel that lives in the gym.
1: Oh, well, then yes. He is an angel.
0: No, he was. We were all flabbergasted. We brought him to Toronto for a photo shoot. But at the same time, this wonderful sense that it's not about that for him. He's that's simply who he is.
1: Mm-hmm.
0: But it really is storytelling. It really is text. And the fact that he's in wonderful shape, wonderful condition, simply means he's ready to do anything that you ask on stage.
1: Fantastic. Let's talk about the choreography.
0: Yes.
1: And well, Jeanette's role in all of this.
0: Well, you know, when you get into the French Baroque work, particularly of the 17th century,
1: mm-hmm.
0: the role of the choreographer becomes so
1: essential.
0: Important.
1: Yep.
0: There's no break between chorus and choreography. And the dancers are actually dancing on the chorus as well as the stupendous dance music. The French adored opera or ballet.
1: Mm-hmm.
0: In fact, even into the 18th century, you could not produce an opera in one of the royal theaters if there was not ballet as part of it. It had to be.
1: Right.
0: And so the dancers, but in the 17th century work especially, the dancers are not just there to entertain some divertissements so the singers can catch their breath. They become characters on stage. They interact with the singers, which is really quite unusual. I remember when I was a young dancer and I danced for Lotfi Mansouri at the Canadian Opera Company. You know, we didn't even need to have the singers there.
1: Right.
0: Because we were doing our divertissement, then we'd run off the stage.
1: Sure.
0: And that's great. There's nothing wrong with that. But these dancers, they frequently, Jean, they're not just taking their cues from music. They're taking textual cues.
1: Mm-hmm.
0: So they need to know not Marvelous. Just what the singers are singing. They need to know what they're saying.
1: Marvelous.
0: Which is why we bring our dancers and singers together from day one.
1: Oh, great.
0: Whereas when I was a young dancer, we rehearsed across the city.
1: Oh, yes.
0: The singer's someone else, and we all shook hands, you know, at the piano tech.
1: Yes, of course, of course. Now, before you go, I know we never have enough time, but I want to talk about the set, because this is very exciting that it is staged. Now, Gérard Gauchy has a lot to do with this.
0: Yes, our resident designer, the past couple of years, we've had the wonderful opportunity to move into Kerner Hall and to reimagine what Kerner Hall can be. So I want to make it clear from word go, we're not making believe we're in a proscenium theater.
1: Mm-hmm.
0: We're not trying to turn it into something it isn't and apologize for it.
1: You can't.
0: No, you can't. It impoverishes the whole production.
1: Mm-hmm.
0: But looking at that space, not only its wonderful acoustic, but the wraparound balconies, the way it layers itself, we thought, all right, what can we do architecturally that starts to work with this space and brings the space onto the stage and even into the audience?
1: Yes.
0: That means staircases. That means columns, architectural pieces, a catwalk that takes us into the audience so the singers are in the middle of the audience. And it was really because of Jerry and Joan Lozinski, those wonderful sure. patrons of the arts in Toronto.
1: Sure.
0: They wanted to see us in Kerner Hall, and they started supporting this idea of a transformation of Kerner Hall.
1: Yes.
0: On a yearly basis.
1: Yes.
0: And so for the next 5 years, we have a massive donation from them to be able to continue this transformation.
1: Oh, that's great.
0: And Gerard is creating a gigantic, magnificent Tinker Toy set.
1: Mm.
0: Everything can be moved around. It can be reconfigured. Something that is a staircase in one show becomes a staircase moved to a different location in another.
1: It also keeps the energy moving in the show too, doesn't
0: Absolutely.
1: It?
0: Yes. Absolutely.
1: Yes, good for you. Yeah. Marshall, I wish we could talk for longer about this. I didn't even get on to the orchestra.
0: It's okay. Well, you know? Top of Music, we know
1: yes,
0: they're going
1: we know
0: to be
1: they're
0: great.
1: Brilliant.
0: Yes.
1: I want to thank you so much for coming in this morning and
0: thank
1: talking
0: you,
1: about this.
0: Always a pleasure.
1: Opera Etelier's The Descent of Orpheus is at Kerner Hall, October 22nd. To the 25th. Tickets and information are at operaetelier.com. Thanks so much.

Lawrence Price's Symphony No. 1 in E minor made history in 1933 when the Chicago Symphony Orchestra performed it, the first symphony by a black woman to be played by a major American orchestra. We heard the second movement, the largo, maestoso, a broad, hymn-like melody. It began in the brass, then opened with into a richly colored orchestral meditation. The performance comes from the Philadelphia Orchestra, that's what we heard, conducted by Yannick Nézet-Séguin. Their recording of Price's first and third symphonies won the 2022 Grammy for Best

0: Jig from Handel's Trio Sonata in G Major No. 4 with Tafel Music Baroque Soloists. It's 9:49 on Classical Mornings. 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
4: Hey, it's Mark Wigmore. I love how easy Jiffy makes it to get seasonal jobs done. And when it comes to fall, I've learned it's better to book jobs early. 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

0: Wonderfully uplifting music by Paul Halley, Appalachian Morning, with the Boston Pops, conducted by John Williams. And that's it for us on Classical Mornings. I'm your host, Jean Stillwell. On behalf of Jeremy and me, I want to thank you for joining us on the program today. We're back tomorrow on Classical Mornings from 6 to 10. Dan Yevnikovsky's up next with the Jukebox, and Jeremy Logan has the 10 o'clock news.
1: Thank you, Jean. And good morning. I am Jeremy Logan with your 10 o'clock news on the new Classical FM, where it is 10 o'clock right now. A mix of sun and cloud for your Wednesday, September 23rd, with a high of 18 degrees. Right now, it is 13 degrees Celsius in Toronto. In the news, they are approaching the future of Toronto in starkly different ways, but both incumbent Mayor Olivia Chow and her main challenger, Brad Bradford, are blaming each other for the state of affairs at Toronto City Hall. Last night marked the second mayoral debate between Chow and Bradford, with Chris Alexander also in the mix, despite his low polling numbers. It was hosted by the Toronto Region Board of Trade and the Toronto Star at Isabel Bader Theatre, with a focus on growing the city's economy, housing, land use, and affordability. After the debate, Bradford summed up his messaging to reporters.
2: The city's budget is going to be nearly $20 billion. Property tax hike is 1%, $50 million. Are you telling me that in a $20 billion budget, you couldn't find half a percentage of savings, $100 million? I would say we probably can. I could probably do that in a day, but the city just has to do it. And the fact that for 15 years they haven't even tried, it's frankly very frustrating.
1: While Olivia Chow told reporters after the debate, Bradford needs to own a lot of the problems, pointing to his 8 years on Toronto City Council.
3: I'm trying to fix all the problems he has created, and it's the mess that he has created. So I need to point that out, because he seems to think that that he does not have to own up to his record.
1: Chow has said she intends to keep property taxes at or below the rate of inflation, while Bradford revealed during the debate he will freeze property taxes for the first year of his term if he's elected Toronto's next mayor on October 26th. If you're just joining us, the director of Princess Margaret Cancer Center is calling it a lovely surprise. Dr. Keith Stewart commenting on a $100 million anonymous donation for the Princess Margaret Cancer Foundation, the single largest gift for cancer care in Canadian history. Stewart says the anonymous donation does not restrict the gift to a particular initiative, allowing Princess Margaret to direct it toward the highest priorities: early detection, accelerating new treatments, and transforming patient care.
4: There's a movement in our cancer center to stop thinking of ourselves as just a treatment center, but as a center that actually can prevent cancers. People should be very hopeful about where we are, and remembering that if you do your screening, if we can pick up your cancer early, we're going to find cures for you as we move forward.
1: He goes on to say, these are things that the government does not fund directly in terms of the hospital's operating capabilities, and so they are relying on philanthropy to support research efforts. In international news, hours before Ukrainian President Volodymyr Zelensky is to address the UN General Assembly, Russian forces have launched daylight drone attacks on Kyiv, killing 2 people and injuring 23. Russian drones also caused fires and damage in other regions, including Zaporizhia and Odessa. Ukrainian forces, meantime, have retaliated by damaging Russian oil refineries. Zelensky is at the UN in New York to rally international support for Ukraine's ongoing fight against Vladimir Putin's Russian invasion. On Tuesday, Zelensky met with Donald Trump, who stated a deal is close and Putin is ready to meet, while Zelensky expressed a readiness for a trilateral meeting involving himself, Trump, and Putin. In business news, U.S. Senator Bernie Sanders and Republican Congressman Greg Kassar are introducing legislation in Washington that would ban artificial superintelligence, pause development of advanced AI systems, and create a new Department of Artificial Intelligence. The proposal comes as prominent AI executives and researchers increasingly warn about potentially catastrophic risks from rapidly advancing systems. U.S. Congress has struggled to agree on AI safeguards as Donald Trump has pushed back on new regulations and emphasized maintaining an advantage over China. Sanders argues the potential dangers demand immediate action and international cooperation. Taking a look now at the opening market numbers, the TSX down 254 points to 36,081. Dow Jones also in the red 142 points to 51,721. NASDAQ off 115 points to 27,129, while the Canadian dollar is trading at 70.9 cents U.S., and oil up $1.46 to $91.98 the barrel. It is 10:05. Taking a look at your classical FM weather forecast, it'll be a mix of sun and cloud for your Wednesday, September 23rd, with a high of 18 degrees. Clear skies tonight with a low of 8, and tomorrow mostly sunny and a high of 19. Currently, it is 13 degrees Celsius in Toronto, 13 in Cobourg, 11 degrees in Collingwood. 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

Happy Wednesday. Now, there's a request that just takes us somewhere warmer, far away. Provence, southern France. Il Traviata, Giorgio Germanta. He's trying to persuade his son Alfredo to leave Paris behind, come back home, where the sunshine, the family, the sea sparkles. Di Provenza Il Mar, Academy of St. Martin in the Fields, in performance there. Welcome to the Classical Jukebox. I'm your host of the Classical Jukebox, and I'm putting in your requests here for the first hour of the show. A couple come to mind right away. We have some orchestral classics, some energizing Beethoven for your week. That's like a protein shot right there. Telemann, Vivaldi, the Baroque hits, and more. Let me know what you're in the mood to hear. Jukebox at classicalfm.ca. You can also call me 416-963-5996. Well, Diane in Toronto would like a little cheerful Chopin. And that is, I think I have just the remedy here. Piano Concerto No. 1, the grand finale. Jan Liszewski on the piano with Sinfonia Varsovia.

0: The Krakowiak, one of Poland's great national dances, from the Krakow region. Very fast, proud, a lively two-time in that one, and little offbeats here and there that just kick the music forward right to the finish line. Joyous music making there, Jan Liszewski at the piano and the Sinfonia Varsovia team. Diane's request from Toronto today, Chopin's Piano Concerto Number 1, the grand finale. I'm your host, Daniel Vnukovsky. We're far from our grand finale for today, waiting for some more requests. Help me fill up the show, jukebox@classicalfm.ca. You can also call me, 416-963-5996. Well, I promised you that energizing Beethoven, and I have actually two requests for exactly that. Let's do it. Beethoven, another great finale from another concerto, up next with a phenomenal violinist. More on that next up. Keep that dial on the New Classical FM.
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8: 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The 1660s, 1770s, and 1880s.

Well, two finales in 1 hour. We had the Krakowiak, the Polish dance, that rustic charm earlier with the Chopin. And here we have Beethoven, also in that joyous mode, musical sunshine, also rustic in quality, but completely different kind of dance. That's the Rondo in six time, Violin Concerto in D, his one and only violin masterwork with orchestra, Hilary Hahn on the violin, and the Baltimore Symphony Orchestra. And here we are at 10:36. Welcome. Sunny skies out here in Collingwood today. We're trying to get that sunshine to peek out a little more in the GTA, but we have some requests coming up that might just do that. I see some Andrew York, Sunburst, and this wonderful optimistic dance also. It's Stravinsky's Petrushka, the Sad Clown, and John Kimura Parker with a piano arrangement. This one is quite electrifying.

0: There's a favorite by Andrew York, Sunburst. You have a little bit of that Spanish sound in there, but it's very, very California. There's a brightness to it, driving rhythms there, a little infusion of jazz, a little flash of popular music in that one too. Jason Viau on the guitar and the music of Andrew York, born 1958. He spent years with the Los Angeles Guitar Quartet, and that's one of his signature solo works. Doesn't it feel a little bit like that light breaking through the clouds when you need it? Always get a little sunburst in your life. Stravinsky, Petrushka before that. That was one of the dances with John Kimura Parker. Electrifying Petrushka, a little puppet that comes to life in that ballet. Daniel Vnukovsky, your host of the Classical Jukebox. Bit of a quiet Wednesday. Suspiciously quiet out there. Looks like Collingwood grabbed all the sunshine. But wherever you're listening from, I need your help to curate this show. Maybe there's something we can dig out of the library for you. A piece that always does the trick for a Wednesday morning. Let me know. 416-963-5996. You can also write to jukebox@classicalfm.ca. Some Telemann Vivaldi, some Autumn Colors coming your way next up.
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Adagio, the opening movement of Telemann's Violin Concerto in A Minor there, Isabel Faust and the Early Music Ensemble of Berlin. I'm your host, Daniel Vnukovsky. Well, it's official. Welcome to Autumn. And the perfect music here is Vivaldi's Autumn. And it's a whole concerto about the harvest, the celebration of autumn, all the colors of autumn, dancing, singing, plenty of wine there, and the occasional revelers who've celebrated maybe a little too enthusiastically and eventually fall asleep. Remember those parties. It's all in this music. See if you can pick out the scene. Violin concerto. It's the autumn third allegro here. Janine Janssen on the violin. Two requests for this one this morning.

0: Concerto Grosso in D minor, one of the Allegro movements with Tafel Musik. That was by Gemignani and Mozart's Rumba for Amadeus, based on the Piano Concerto in D minor, the 466, the Anoshka Ensemble, really giving that unique spin, almost like it's improvised right there. Touches of jazz, but pure, absolute, unmistakable Janoshka and their wonderful virtuosity. I'm your host, Daniel Vnukovsky. Welcome to our second hour of the show here. We're going to be flying away with the flying theme of John Williams, the Boston Pops taking flight up next. And speaking of flying, well, there are still some slots available for our next incredible trip coming up September 2027, Portugal and Spain. We're sailing the spectacular Douro River together with New Classical FM listeners. And it's a great way to make some new friends. You can travel solo, you can bring along a friend, and we just enjoy these beautiful vineyards, the art of making wine in Portugal's famous wine country, Porto, of course, medieval villages, centuries-old wine estates. We'll be exploring those and enjoying some music curated by yours truly, a private piano recital for just the listeners, and some exclusive musical events also curated just for us. 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ClarksonTravel.ca/Daniel. 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Next up, it's the Boston Pops and more of your jukebox favorites.
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All right, that was John Williams' E.T. Flying Theme, the Boston Pops. Remember that movie when it came out? Wow, you're just enthralled right from the very beginning. The bicycle escape, the flight, it's all there. That big moon that starts off the image. And here, Steven Spielberg, he said, we're going to do the movie around your music. It is that good. The music just keeps gathering that momentum, that great, enormous soaring release in the skies. All right, I'm flying. Are you? 1111. Let's get some more requests. I need your help to curate this show. It's still a little slow this morning. Jukebox@classicalfm.ca. A few people coming to the rescue here with some Bach, some more great music, things we've heard on the jukebox, favorites from Vivaldi and beyond. So we're going to put those in for you. And we had that Janoshka giving us a little bit of a jazz spin on things. And here's another one that does that. It's a unique spin on a work we do play very frequently. Rodrigo, remember the Concierto de Aranjuez, that beautiful lament in the slow movement? That is an incredible work, one of Rodrigo's greats. One of the great, I would call it a pinnacle of the guitar concerto of the 20th century. And now we fass forward to Chick Corea, who gives this one also a very, very unique jazz spin. And this was part of his 1972 album, Light as a Feather. It's one of his signature tunes, essentially classical Spain filtered through jazz. And he even throws in some Latin jazz grooves in this one, some Brazilian rhythms. It's Corea's unmistakable harmonic language. Nice one, nice counterpart there. It's coming in from John in Toronto after hearing the Janoshka ensemble. He'd like a little more of that groove. And here is Spain by Chick Corea with the Defia trio of guitarists.

0: Now that is warm, late romanticism right there. It's a work written in 1896, and if you had to guess the composer, not knowing what we just played, who would you have guessed? You know, if I didn't know the work, I may have said, I don't know. Well, this is 1896. I would have guessed this was written actually earlier, maybe 1830, 1850, almost Brahmsian, maybe Verdi, Puccini, that lyricism in there. Or some unknown work by Wagner, you know, before the big operatic works. But that was actually written by Arnold Schoenberg long before he would turn the whole world, the musical world, upside down with his 12-tone method, his more mathematical method of organizing music, all those theories that came later. And there he was, just luxuriating himself in late romanticism, a nocturne there for strings and harp, Daniel Hope and the Zurich Chamber Orchestra. And before that, a little spin on Rodrigo's Concierto de Aranjuez, the Aranjuez Concerto, given the jazz touch by Chick Corea. We heard the Defia trio of guitarists. 11:22. Thank you, John, for that request. All right, things are picking up here. A beautiful Massenet coming your way. Some meditative tones, and also the wonderful Tafel Musik team, our wonderful homegrown ensemble, giving us some Baroque music up next. Stay tuned. Keep that dial on the New Classical FM. It's Daniel's Classical Jukebox.
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Wonderful energy of the Baroque there. Tafel Musik, Jean Lamont directing, Henry Purcell's Abdelazar, and the Rondo movement there. It's 11:28. Beautiful sunny skies here, but definitely autumn. Oh, I feel autumn. It just, I have a sweater on. Wait, how did that happen? You know, just got back from the holidays, and here we are. It's a different feeling out there, but it's a nice feeling. I love the crisp air and those hikes out here in Blue Mountain. Just beautiful. And with the sun and the sunsets, ah, it can be gorgeous. It's Daniel here with you. If there's something we can play to capture your Wednesday feeling, anything, any piece of music you enjoy, any LP that you have on record, you know, that's that you've played thousands of times and you could still play it again, what is that work? Jukebox at classicalfm.ca. You can also call me, 416-963-5996. Well, there's this moment of respite in many operas where time just stops. You know, the audience can barely breathe, waiting for what's next, what's going to happen. There's this suspense, and the composers know how to capture that with this very slow rhythmic flow, one of those melodies that just melts your heart away. And one of those is Massenet's Thais Meditation. It binds two acts together. There's so much suspense already in the plot, but this music just allows you to settle for a moment. And James Ennis has a beautiful recording of this with the Quebec Symphony.

0: Another finale for you, Johannes Brahms' Violins Sonata Number 2 in A, his Opus 100, the Allegretto Grazioso, Piotr Andrzejewski at the piano, Victoria Mulova, violin piano duo. Now, that work actually was written in the summer during a beautiful summer stay for Brahms in Switzerland. He was at his favorite lake there and being very inspired. He was in his 50s, and the music feels reflective. And there's this kind of mellow lyricism there that I personally would associate with autumn. It just has that autumn glow, that warmth in the melody, glowing, looking back. Beautiful fit for these first days of fall. Just before that, the Meditation from Massenet's Thais with James Ennis and the Quebec Symphony Orchestra. If you're feeling nostalgic, this next one from the world of movies is the right fit for you. James Horner, An Ocean of Memories. If you're thinking of the Titanic, that's exactly where we're going next. It's the Studio Orchestra and more of your requests, your favorites right here. 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

0: Two Oscars in that one for James Horner. Titanic music, An Ocean of Memories, fully symphonic there. Remember that sound when it came out? That perfect blend of Celtic colors, synthesizers, My Heart Will Go On. The famous scene right at the front of the boat there. Leonardo DiCaprio. Oh, brings back memories. That is An Ocean of Memories. That's exactly what it's meant to do. And you're listening to the New Classical FM, Daniel's Classical Jukebox. What kind of memories are we bringing back to your mind? Let me know what you'd like to hear. Jukebox at classicalfm.ca. You can also call me 416-963-5996. Here's a caller. Let's see where it takes us. Good morning. Who do we have on the line?
1: Daniel, Andrew from Etobicoke, a day late, but I'm here anyway.
0: Hey, Andrew, to the rescue. We missed you yesterday for Aaron Tuesday.
1: There you go.
0: The whole rhythm has been thrown off for the week. Thanks for coming back.
1: I was actually out helping my mom. She's getting a new furnace, so I was over there helping with all of that.
0: Oh my goodness, Andrew, lugging a furnace around town. That must have been a spectacle.
1: Luckily, I have a good back still.
0: Good. Oh, yeah. Definitely stronger. One day stronger after that. Andrew, good to have you. What can we play for you today?
1: I'm wondering if we could hear Beethoven's Seventh, the piece that's used in the King's Speech.
0: Yeah, the middle movement. Nice one.
1: Yeah.
0: King's Speech. Oh, I can't imagine that movie without that Beethoven. They just go together like two sides of the same coin.
1: It just finishes off that movie perfectly.
0: Perfectly. Perfectly. It's the structure of Beethoven, the linguistics, that whole spiel. Nice one. A little more Beethoven, just what we need to get us through. There's a big bicentennial coming next year for the 200th anniversary of his death. You're going to be hearing a lot of Beethoven.
1: That's great, because I love Beethoven.
0: Yeah, we do too. Perfect. Okay, fun times ahead. Well, you pace yourself today.
1: I will.
0: Keep that back in working order. You take care. Enjoy your afternoon.
1: You take care.

0: There's a quirky waltz by Emmanuel Chambrier and the sweet pastorale performed by Angela Hewitt. It's called a scherzo waltz, a witty, kind of light-hearted waltz that Chambrier added his own harmonic touch into. That's a composer that lived through so much of the late 19th century and was already thinking of what's ahead, stretching the harmonic language of the day. Just before that, some Beethoven, Symphony No. 7, famously used in the King's Speech, and also famously used in Beethoven's day. The audience loved that. Anywhere Beethoven performed symphonic works, they would love to hear a repeat of that middle movement from the Symphony No. 7. Berlin Philharmonic there, Claudio Abbado. Great to connect with you, Andrew, in Etobicoke. Classical Jukebox, Daniel Vnukovsky here with you. We're going to put in your requests, your emails into our next hour of the show, jukebox@classicalfm.ca. Thank you for these stories, these requests coming into our inbox. And you can also call me, 416-963-5996. Well, we've had quite a few allegros. Why not a presto up next? A very, very quick one coming up from the world of violin music. Stay tuned.
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The finale to a work by a Czech composer Franz Benda, violin concerto in A major, is Zafira Valova playing the violin with the Il Pomodoro Ensemble. Now, that word presto, it means quick or quickly in Italian, and you may have encountered it at magic shows. Remember presto, and then something suddenly appears. That is also composers being able to use that presto, that description there, when they want something nice and quick. Classical jukebox. Let's fill up this hour of the show with some more recordings here and some more brilliant favorites for you to enjoy. Let me take this one from Ryan out there in Port Hope, who's listening on this beautiful day working on his motorcycle and would love to hear some Ennio Morricone. Anything will do. I'll leave it up to you. I'll find something nice and calming for you as you get all those gears into action. Here is Ennio Morricone, some music from The Mission, Gabriel's Oboe.

0: Some calming music for our friend Ryan working on his motorcycle out there. Jorge Morel, the Argentine composer's Barcarolle with David Russell on the guitar. And a little Ennio Morricone before that. Some original soundtrack music from The Mission. Gabriel's Oboe, also a jukebox favorite. I'm your host, Daniel Vnukovsky. What can we play for you? Jukebox at classicalfm.ca. The day is young. You can also call me, 416-963-5996. And just like that, presto, here we are at the heart of our show. I have some Haydn coming your way, some nice bright trumpet sounds, and more of your favorites right here on the New Classical FM.
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0: Nice bright trumpet sounds for your afternoon. Allison Balsam on the trumpet playing Haydn's Trumpet Concerto in E-flat, the final allegro. And with that vibrant sound, I'm thinking of Toronto's food scene. 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Fred Victor, helping people rebuild their lives. We have a caller ringing in. Let's see where we go. Good afternoon. Who do I have on the line?
1: Hi, Daniel. This is Sharon.
0: Hi, Sharon. Where are you phoning in from today?
1: I'm calling from Brampton.
0: Brampton. All right. Welcome to the show. Well, first, critical question. Have we spoken before?
1: No, we haven't.
0: Oh, welcome. Good to have
1: Yay.
0: You.
1: Yay.
0: Yay. We're cheering along with you. What's your story? Have you been listening a while, or what got you to pick up that phone today?
1: Oh, I listen to your radio station. I have it on in our post office.
0: Oh, the plot thickens. Tell me. Yeah. Is it the whole staff listening in? Were you able to get that far, or do you have a little, secret radio you're tuning into?
1: Well, I just have this radio in the back room, but everybody can hear it.
0: Wow. Hey, everyone. Welcome. All right. That's good news. Sharon, what can we play for you today? For you and the team there, keep you inspired.
1: I was thinking Brahms Hungarian number 5.
0: Hungarian number 5, a favorite. Yeah, that'll get everybody up and running.
1: Yeah.
0: Perfect. Hungarian dance number 5. Let me cue up a full symphony for you. You can clap along, dance along, whatever you need to do. After getting the work done, of course. You don't want to get in trouble. Sharon, thanks so much for phoning in. Great request. Don't feel like a stranger. Anytime. Just let us know.
1: Yeah, so happy to talk to you.
0: Likewise, with you as well. Thanks for ringing in today. Enjoy the rest of your afternoon.
1: Thank you. Have a great day.

0: Another presto for you, this time from Mozart's Divertimento in D. And it's just a work that Mozart wrote for some social occasions. And the title fits, Divertimento, something diverse, a diverse piece of music. And the presto, you know, from a musician's perspective, can be very, very quick. Often one has to rely on muscle memory. Those notes appear faster than your mind has even had time to process what's going on in the score. Amsterdam Baroque Orchestra and that performance, Ton Koopman directing. And before that, Brahms, Hungarian Dance No. 5 with the London Symphony Orchestra, Nima Järvi directing. That's from Sharon in Brampton. Lovely request. I'm your host, Daniel Vnukovsky. Let's soften things now and go back to one of our orchestral favorites by Elgar. One of those that just has that lush, beautiful, late romantic orchestral quality. And it will be with your Toronto Symphony Orchestra, one of the great works of Elgar, up next. Don't miss it, right here on the New Classical FM, Daniel's Classical Jukebox.
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0: warm, reflective, and just a drop of melancholy. The perfect proportions there. Nimrod by Edward Elgar from the Enigma Variations. Peter Unjan directing your Toronto Symphony Orchestra. It's Daniel with you. This is the Classical Jukebox, your favorite request show. We have some more classics for you from the orchestral world, but also somebody ringing in. Good afternoon. Who do we have on the line?
1: I'm Gladys, and I'm from Thornhill.
0: Hi, Gladys. Welcome back.
1: Thank you very much.
0: Always a pleasure. Gladys, what can we play for you for this Wednesday special?
1: I thought of Benjamin Britten's Simple Symphony, the third movement.
0: The third movement, the Sarabande, Sentimental Sarabande. There it is. Lovely. Wonderful little work. It's so accessible, so easy for anybody to grasp, whether they're concert goers or not. Yeah, he wrote that as the Young Person's Guide to the Orchestra.
1: Yeah, it's great.
0: Okay, let me cue that up for you.
1: Thank you very much, and have a wonderful day.
0: You as well. Cheers. Enjoy the rest of your afternoon.
1: Thank you. Goodbye.

0: Also, perfect timing right there with that request coming in from Robert today. Godfrey Rideout's Fall Fair, which actually debuted at the UN in the 60s. Beautiful Canadian work there. And that's Robert getting nostalgic today, thinking of Godfrey Rideout, who was a wonderful teacher. And Robert also goes on to say, I still remember the scent of his tobacco pipe. Just before that, the sentimental Sarah Bond, the music of Benjamin Britten. That's from the Simple Symphony. And we heard the English Chamber Orchestra there. Gladys, thank you for that request. Jukebox, Daniel Vnukovsky, another great one from the world of orchestra. That is Pretty Katie coming your way with a wonderful violinist and the composer, Hungarian Jenő Hubay. I'll tell you more about that next up right here on the Classical Jukebox, New Classical FM.
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The music of a Hungarian master, Jenő Hubay. His dates 1858, lived until 1937, and one of his big hits there, Pretty Katie, with Josef Sakhanov on the violin and the London Festival Orchestra. And with that music, I feel transported someplace back in my youth. I don't know, straight back to childhood. You may have some of those activities that just take you right back to a moment in time, like jumping into a pile of leaves or that scent of raking leaves. Maybe you did that with parents, with grandparents. And we have a listener collecting chestnuts out there. And I thought that was also one of my favorite pastimes growing up, those green husks, and you know, the way they become stained, your hands get stained by them, and that very characteristic scent, that color, the way they fall from the tree. I'm immediately 8 years old again. All right, Fred phoned in and he is collecting walnuts. Would love to hear some Ennio Morricone, Once Upon a Time in the West. Here is John Williams on the guitar.

0: Back to the Future, the main theme music there, well, Zemeckis, he wanted it grand, big, epic. So, Alan Silvestri, amazingly, only in his mid-30s, just wrote that enormous orchestral score for the movie Back to the Future. And that's the Out of Time Orchestra we heard playing it. Before that, some Ennio Morricone for your early afternoon, Once Upon a Time in the West, with the Australian guitarist John Williams playing away. And Fred collecting some walnuts out there, feeling like a kid again. If there's anything we can play for you today, let me know. Jukebox at classicalfm.ca or call 416-963-5996. Some Bach coming your way. Another terrific guitarist, Jason Vio. And an exciting announcement. Starting next week, you could win some tickets to some of the great shows out there in our town. Theater, exhibit tickets, live opera, ballet, the Toronto Symphony, Tafo Music, the list goes on. And that will be specially curated beginning next week, September 28th, on until November 20th. There will be concert tickets given away on Classical Mornings with Gene and The Oasis with Mark. Just listen during those slots, and you could win a nice set of seats for you to enjoy at an upcoming show. Let's cue up some more great favorites here. It's the Classical Jukebox with Daniel, New Classical FM. Stay tuned.
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An energizing work from the Baroque era, Johann Sebastian Bach, an Allegro there from a suite of works featuring both a prelude, a fugue, very complex contrapuntal form, and then that final Allegro, the finale, Jason Viau on the guitar. I'm your host, Daniel Vnukovsky. It's 1:29. I have a request here coming in from Melanie in Toronto, who would love to hear one of those great Ukrainian lyrical songs. And this is Nichyaka, What a Moonlit Night, kind of romance that became absorbed into the folk tradition. So this is based on a poem from the late 19th century describing a moonlit night and a lover inviting his beloved out into the grove. When with that picture, let's pull out a nice interpretation for you, Andre Rieu and his orchestra. They've teamed up with Anna Recker, the vocalist here. Let's have a listen.

Sublime, those two. Well, we just heard the middle movement from Edvard Grieg's Violin Sonata Number 3. And look at these soloists. I can't believe my eyes. On one hand, you know, Joshua Bell, the violinist, and he's playing with, guess who? Sergei Rachmaninoff. Not some ghost, but really the track of Sergei Rachmaninoff. And how did that happen? Well, Rachmaninoff, back in the day, would often be asked to record on these piano rolls. It's like a

0: mechanical roll, and it would punch all kinds of slots into this metal sheet, and you can then recreate the performance before we have gadgets that can do that much easier and much more efficiently now. But back in the day, there were these piano rolls, and Sergei Rachmaninoff recorded some of these violin sonatas and works, including his own works, that anyone could then later play along to. And you can actually get a copy of this yourself. Play with Rachmaninoff in your own home. Just get one of those recordings of Rachmaninoff, like a little digital karaoke of sorts. And before that, Nichiaka, beautiful Ukrainian. What a Moonlit Night, a folk song there, based on a poem by Mikhailo Staritsky, written 1870. Unmistakable Ukrainian quality there, tender, expansive, a little melancholy as well. Beautiful request from Melanie in Toronto. I'm your host, Daniel Vnukovsky. I have some Ray Vaughan Williams still coming your way, and an interview with Dennis Mastromonaco. We'll be talking about the exciting Burlington Symphony Orchestra season next up. Following that, more of your requests right here on the New Classical FM.
1: 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This week, Gioacchino Rossini. Like a tech genius who can retire by the time he hits 30, this composer, made wealthy and famous by his operas, stopped at 34. For once, it was not because he died young. Rossini would live another 40 years. Just doing other things. What was the secret to his success? We'll find out. That's A Little Night Music, the perfect soundtrack to your evening, handpicked with expert care. 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

Timothy Rideout playing the viola there with the Chamber Orchestra of Lausanne. That was the prelude to the suite for viola and orchestra by Raphon Williams. It's Daniel here with you, and that was a nice prelude to our next guest right here on the Classical Jukebox, Dennis Mastromonaco. He'll be telling us a little bit about the Burlington Symphony Orchestra season, and I have just the perfect piece before we speak with him. Just kind of set the mood. It's a work that'll be played in October, kicking off his 2026-2027 season. Brahms Symphony No. 2. Here's the Scherzo.

0: One of the lighter movements from a symphony by Brahms, the number 2 scherzo movement, and only 3 performers there, Yo-Yo Ma, Emmanuel Ax, Leonidas Kavakos. And you have an opportunity to hear that music fully symphonic, as Brahms had written it, with the Burlington Symphony Orchestra. There's a concert coming up October 4th. That's a Sunday, 3 p.m. at the wonderful Burlington Performing Arts Center. Love that facility. 718-seater, beautiful acoustics there. And it's the Burlington Symphony Orchestra bringing that music to life, pairing it with some Beethoven, the start of their wonderful season up ahead. And I'm very fortunate to have the conductor, Dennis Mastromonaco, music director of the Burlington Symphony Orchestra, with us on the line right now to tell us all about it. Welcome, Dennis.
1: Thank you. Welcome. And good afternoon.
0: Good afternoon. A pleasure to have you, as always. And you are very fortunate in that sense. You have literally the word maestro embedded into your surname.
1: Yeah. Maestro, Mastromonaco.
0: Maestro, Mastromonaco. Love that. And certainly it's taken you places. You've appeared in Vienna, Salzburg, appearances with orchestra in the Czech Republic, Italy, Bulgaria. And so nice to have you here working with the Burlington Symphony. I remember our collaboration also on Beethoven number 1 with the Mississauga Symphony. And the list goes on. How do you manage with all the hats, the director's hats, the musical hats?
1: Well, it's compartmentalizing the needs of the individual orchestra and time management. And we love doing it as conductors. You know, we love putting on concerts and bringing the classics to life.
0: Beautiful. Well, speaking of bringing the classics to life, Beethoven and Brahms. What an unusual pairing starting off here. October 4th, 3 p.m., Burlington Performing Arts Center. Tell us a little bit about it.
1: Yes, so to kick off the season, we're doing one of our masterworks featuring, of course, Brahms and Beethoven. Beethoven's anniversary coming up next year, the 200th. So we thought we'd take advantage and do some Beethoven. We actually kick things off with the Egmont Overture, one of slightly later works, followed by the 3rd piano concerto, one of his early piano concertos.
0: C minor Beethoven.
1: Oh, it's just lovely.
0: So powerful. But also that middle movement, the way time just stops there. And tell us about the soloist, Catherine Zoe.
1: Yes, Catherine, she was part of our concerto competition a few years back. Since then, she has, at the time, she was an ex-student of Michael Verkhovsky and the Eli Taylor Academy, had gone to do her degree, Eastman School of Music, and has graduated since then. Time flies. She's a wonderful artist, wonderful performer, local artist, actually, border Mississauga, Burlington. So a local artist that has gone on to international items. So we're thrilled to have her back. With us.
0: Funny, we were just talking about Michael Burkhovsky yesterday and how his name just keeps popping up, you know, every time we have a rising star performing in the piano world.

0: Or else you can often trace it back to Michael. And so wonderful to hear how she's just excelling out there now with the international stages. Tell me about working with a community orchestra. You conduct several orchestras. What is distinctive about the Burlington Symphony and the whole, musical community surrounding it?
1: So, two things. One is that the orchestra has a wonderful roster of both community members and professionals. Our professional core are incredible players, and they come to us from other professional orchestras. We have principals from Niagara Symphony, so really a strong core. But our community core is very healthy. We have wonderful players, very committed. And I think that balance is important to have both great community players and great professionals to support the community players.
0: Yeah, and that's a win-win for both the core performers and the community players, engaging in dialogue like that live on stage.
1: Absolutely. Also, we do have a lovely theater. Burlington Performing Arts Center is great. It's just the right size, 700 seats, great acoustics, and playing the classics in there, symphonic works, really works well. It just, wherever you sit in the audience, you feel like you're on stage with the orchestra.
0: Well put. Going on to the other events in your season, there's a night at the opera in November, Christmas, a kids show coming up December. That might be interesting.
1: Yeah, so Christmas, we have two programs on Christmas, a very child-friendly, young family Christmas is for kids. It's a 1 hour program, and it's followed by a regular 2 hour Christmas spectacular. They do usually sell out a few weeks in advance, so anyone listening should get their tickets soon.
0: Good to know. And then moving on to 2027, a Broadway Valentine's, and this is interesting too. In late March, March 27th, you have a show inspired by nature. Maybe you could tell us a little bit about that.
1: Absolutely. This would be our other Masterworks program. The headliner would be Dvorak's Sixth Symphony, a very pastoral sounding symphony.
0: Oh, yeah.
1: And the rest of the works really inspired by nature, Debussy Prélude l'après-midi, which is really lovely. So Spring from the Four Seasons, our concertmaster Corey Gemmell will feature on that one. And Debussy's Danse des Sacres Profanes for harp is just these sort of spring-like dances. So, inspired by spring, the rebirth and pastoral sounds all come together in March.
0: Interesting. Yeah. I'm actually going to end our interview today with Danse Profane. We haven't had that in a while. Beautiful harp and orchestra. Very unique sound world. Nice. And then you have the last night of the proms, May 8th, your grand finale. All this information is available on the website, burlingtonsymphony.ca. Check out this wonderful season. I've been speaking with Dennis Mastromonaco, the music director. Any closing thoughts for anybody who's thinking, symphony concert, maybe not for me? What would you tell them?
1: It's a great sounding orchestra, a lovely hall. Burlington's not too far from Oakville, Hamilton, Mississauga, even Toronto, and affordable tickets.
0: Well, that's a perfect mix. Let's get all those shows sold out. A terrific season coming up with the Burlington Symphony Orchestra. I've been speaking with the music director, Dennis Mastromonaco. Find the full lineup at burlingtonsymphony.ca. All the best for your upcoming season. It's wonderful, all the work you're doing behind the scenes here.
1: Thanks so much, Daniel. Always a pleasure.

0: Danse Profane, some of the music on the Burlington Symphony Orchestra series coming up now very soon, 2026, 2027. And you can learn all the information you need on this season by checking out the website, burlingtonsymphony.ca. That was, by the way, the Paris Opera Orchestra performing at the Debussy. I'm your host, Daniel Vnukovsky. Some Mozart kicking off our final hour of the Classical Jukebox. We'll travel through Spain and some of the jukebox favorites. Great orchestral classics and more in our final hour of your request. Stay tuned.
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2: News from Midsummer, the most dangerous fictional county in all of Britain. Midsummer Murders has moved to 8 p.m. Monday through Friday on Vision TV. 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

0: Summer Murders goes primetime. 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

A little Mozart kicking off our final hour of the classical jukebox. That's Alla Turca, the Turkish march used in a piano sonata. Cedric Tibergen at the piano, inspired by some of the outdoor music that Mozart would have heard back in the day. Janissary bands being welcomed in town, late 18th century. Classical jukebox here. Well, back to our century with some of this nostalgic music we played, those lush strings. I was thinking of our Scott Mission Fund. This is that time of year once again, when there are so many men, women, children in need of your help, with things we take easily for granted, urgent services, hot meals, groceries, shelter, and you can help them by making a very simple cash, check, credit card donation. There's a hotline I'll give you in just a moment, and also a website that allows you to donate online, and that is scottmission.com, scottmission.com. 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That's from New Classical FM and the Scott Mission Thanksgiving Fund of 2026. Thank you for helping us with this cause. All right, now let's cue up some sunshine, pink martini style. Okay, Sandy is in the mood for this one. They really play a very unique twist on Chopin's music in this one. It's called La Soledad. And there is this work called the Andante Spianato, which has these simple little cadences leading eventually to this grand polonaise. It's an introduction to a completely different rustic style of music making. That's the polonaise that follows. So Chopin wrote that polonaise first, and then when he started performing it, he thought, it needs a little introduction. I can't just burst like that with cold fingers. So he gave it this lovely, beautiful 19th century, almost operatic introduction. Look at that right hand just singing away. Now, fast forward to our century, and this wonderful group, Pink Martini, just gives it a nice Latin spin.

0: Well, with that music, I'm immediately transported to the prison scene. Remember the loudspeaker? It goes on, and everybody just has their jaws drop. And what, you know, what is that playing out of the loudspeaker, out of the sound system? And that is the Mozart in that movie, Shawshank Redemption. If you've seen the movie, that is that hypnotic moment in there where time stops. Concertgebouw Orchestra of Amsterdam playing Sul Aria. That is the name of the aria. And it's that famous tryst between the two sopranos there that they're planning behind the count's back. They're planning to expose his infidelity. Barbara Bonney, our soprano one, Charlotte Margiono, soprano two, and Robin requesting that, also noting that Shawshank Redemption opened in New York and L.A. on this day, September 23rd. Indeed, its 32nd anniversary. Wow. Robin, you're like an encyclopedia. Anytime I need some film trivia, I know where to go now. All right. Before that, Chopin with a twist, La Soledad, pink martini style. Thank you, Sandy, for that one. Jukebox, Daniel Vnukovsky, Lincolnshire Posey, some fun Percy Grainger coming your way, and more charming favorites right here on the New Classical FM. Daniel Vnukovsky, Classical Jukebox.
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A little brass. Let's give the brass a chance. So many of our albums feature beautiful string playing and great pianists, instrumentalists, lots of guitar in our show. But that was the Chicago Symphony Orchestra Brass, The Lost Lady Found from Lincolnshire Posy. Percy Grainger, the Australian composer, scoring that one. You're listening to the New Classical FM. I'm your host, Daniel Vanukovsky. And if there's one thing a musician doesn't forget, it's an album. Or maybe their first album that they pick up at a shop, or in my case, it was something I was given as a gift around Christmas time, and it was Glenn Gould playing Bach. That was my very, very first album, and I cherished it. I played it until it could not play anymore. And sometimes I even catch myself doing a pretty good Freudian slip where I say Bach playing Gould. You know, the two are just synonymous in many ways. Bach playing through Gould rather than the other way around. Okay. But here we have Rolf listening all the way out in Vancouver and remembering that record he picked up at a thrift shop years ago with an American pianist, Jackson Berkey, playing Debussy's Sunken Cathedral. Can we play that on the jukebox? We certainly can. We're reliving those childhood memories today. And I'm going to go with this wonderful recording of the engulfed cathedral, literally taking you underwater, this sound. It's Ivan Illich at the piano.

0: Beethoven String Quartet Number 7. That theme actually is based on a Russian folk song that Beethoven had incorporated, written a set of variations on the Tokyo String Quartet in performance. And just before that, the engulfed or submerged cathedral based on that Breton myth. Debussy really bringing out a wholly unique pianistic color back in the day in the early 20th century, which would earn him the nickname Impressionist. Ivan Illich at the piano there. Thank you, Rolf, all the way out in Vancouver. Thanks for connecting with us. Our airwaves reaching Vancouver. We're just flying all over the place. And that reminds me of our upcoming cruise opportunity, September 2027. Lots of emails coming in here, and you want to grab that slot because these cruises, they fill up fast. Our upcoming cruises, the Nile River, Tokyo, are all sold out. And this is for September 2027. I'd love for you to join me and several New Classical FM listeners as we explore Portugal and Spain, beginning in Lisbon, sailing the spectacular Douro River, enjoying some vineyards, medieval villages, quintas along the way, and also explore centuries-old winemaking estates. You can check out all the details at clarksontravel.ca/Daniel for more information. clarksontravel.ca/Daniel. Well, I have the perfect work to wrap up a great Wednesday show. It's the Celebration Overture, and it's by John Rutter, Bright Ceremonial. Oh, get ready for some more brass, rhythmic sparkle, and the Royal Phil.
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John Rutter, a celebration overture there, showing a different side of the composer that we associate so strongly with choral music. No choir there, but wow, what an instinct for writing music that just grabs you immediately. The Royal Philharmonic Orchestra there. And that is a wrap for our Wednesday show. I'm your host, Daniel Vnukovsky, signing off. Huge thanks, as always, to Anthony for keeping everything in check here. And next up, we have The Oasis. 4 hours of beautiful music for your afternoon drive. We'll definitely see you again tomorrow with some more requests and more stories to share right here on the Jukebox. Have a great afternoon.

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Nigel Kennedy on the violin, and the Londonderry Air, commonly referred to as Danny Boy. Starting off our 3 p.m. hour here on the New Classical FM, I am Dean Holland, in for Mark Wigmore, and you are listening to The Oasis. Well, I don't think you could have ordered up a nicer, a more beautiful first full day of autumn if you tried. What a gorgeous day out there today. Blue skies, some clouds just for a little bit of atmosphere, and lots of sun, and very pleasant temperatures. I hope that it is finding you is wonderful as it is following me. It's just a lovely day. And we have lots of beautiful music to share together today, as well as lots of interesting things. Yeah, we'll hear from Mark a couple of times today. His travels, of course, in Greece. We'll also have the Book City Club next hour and our regular features. And we'll keep an eye on those beautiful skies as well. Right now, we're going to go into the music of French composer Vincent d'Indy. Here is the Chant Elegique Lance from his trio, Opus 29.

0: Melisande Corriveau, Eric Milnes. Eric Milnes on the harpsichord. Melisande Corriveau on the viola da gamba. And that was Johann Sebastian Bach's Sonata for Viola da Gamba and Harpsichord in D. That was the second movement, the Allegro. And before that, we heard the work of French composer Vincent d'Indy from his clarinet trio, Opus 29, Les Chants Élégiques, Lang. And that was, well, it is the slowest movement. It is the the third slow movement of that clarinet trio in B-flat, Opus 29. And the time now is 3:20, and we just can't get over, I think, you know, some of the chit-chat in the office here in the studio, just can't get over the beautiful day it is today. And I'll take more of them. I'll take more like this. I'm actually back to wearing my shorts today. I have been wearing long pants most of the week, but today I thought, oh no, it's sitting really, really close to 20. So I thought, yeah, it just feels like the type of weather I can enjoy some more shorts weather. So not quite time to put them away yet. Maybe you are on the same page. I'll be keeping my eye open out of the studio window and just see what's passing by me on the streets below. And we will check weather as well. I'll get some temperatures for our listening areas. Get yourself all ready. I've got some Franz Schubert coming up.
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On the piano, Radu Lupu, and that was the music of Franz Schubert, Impromptu in G-flat, Opus 90, number 2. You're listening to The Oasis, and my goodness, there seems to be a lot of birthdays right now. And actually, there's a good reason for that, and I will we'll chat about that. I just remembered something. We'll chat about that a little later. Yes, tomorrow on the show, we are going to be having a special interview. James Ennis is going to be turning 50, I believe it's this weekend, and Kathleen Hegioka interviewed him last week. We will have him on as part of the show tomorrow at 3:30. Friday. I'm getting ahead of myself. It is only Wednesday today, so that will happen Friday. I'm looking forward to that already. Today is Ingrid Fleeter's birthday, and we will have some of her talent on the program a little later on today. And this coming Saturday will mark, I think it's 128 years since George Gershwin was born. That gentleman born in New York City back on September 26th, 1898. Very, very sadly died at the age of 38, which shocks a lot of people. Given the expanse of his body of work and his longevity and the number of people that celebrate his work still to this day. He died on July 11th, 1937, of a brain tumor that was undetected, undiagnosed, and believed today to be a glioblastoma. And very, very sad. But he left behind an unbelievable body of work, 20th century composer George Gershwin. And he was my focus last week on our sister station. I have a show on Sunday nights called Radio Limelight. He was my feature. And he will be a feature. I will have a couple of his pieces on Breakfast Classics this Saturday morning from 6 to 10 a.m. Right now, here is a bit of Gershwin, handled by Daniel Hope.

0: Well, that grandeur belonging to, of course, George Frederick Handel, a la hornpipe from the Water Music Suite in D. That was the Aradia Ensemble under the direction of Kevin Mallon. Before that, Daniel Hope on the violin having some fun with the Zurich Chamber Orchestra with George Gershwin's and Ira. It's wonderful. And that from the Gershwin Song Suite. Again, George Gershwin born on Saturday's date. Back in the year 1898, and he left us in 1937. Well, a beautiful day continues, and I told you I would check weather. Weather is pretty easy to remember today. I must say it is 18 degrees across the board. Cobourg, Collingwood, and Toronto all sporting 18 degrees, all sporting clear skies, all suggesting lows of 8 this evening. And all suggesting that we are going to have clear, sunny skies tomorrow with highs of about 19 or 20 degrees. That sounds like a glorious way to start into autumn. I think that most of you would agree. I have got some wonderful music, the work of Mozart coming right up.
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the music of Mozart, Ein Klein Nachtmusik, some romance from that, and that was the Academy of St. Martin in the Fields under the direction of Neville Mariner. Of course, Ein Klein Nachtmusik, a little night music, is what that is, and that is the same title as our evening.

Before we jump into our next piece, I want you to know that the New Classical FM is the official radio sponsor of An Evening Under Harvest Skies. And the harvest moon is going to be in full view as of this coming Saturday. Yes, that's our September full moon, the harvest moon, sometimes called the corn moon. This is harvest season. This event, An Evening Under Harvest Skies, is happening October 4th, starting at 4:30. It is a six-course vegan gourmet dinner and gala reception in the countryside in support of Pegasus Animal Sanctuary, which is in Port Perry. Port Perry, located just east of Toronto. The evening includes an opportunity to meet all of the animals at the sanctuary, a gourmet dinner in the barn, a wine bar, music, silent and live auctions, all beneath the colorful autumn skies. 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I think that is just grand. For more information or to order tickets, go to PegasusSanctuary.com. 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I'll bet you that some of those animals in the sanctuary may very well have feathers and wings. Here's the music of Felix Mendelssohn on Wings of Song.

0: And there you have it, sounding very, very regimented. Tambourines, and the work of French composer Marie Marais, Alcyon Suite, and that was Tafel Music. And before that, we heard Isaac Stern on the violin, the Columbia Symphony Orchestra, and Mendelssohn's On Wings of Song on this beautiful first full day of autumn. Of course, autumn arrived last night, technically, at about 4 or 5 minutes after 8, depending exactly where you are. And I would say that we are off to a beautiful start. I haven't noticed too many colorful leaves yet. I think that is still to come. And when it comes, of course, it's just so beautiful to take in. But right now, just enjoying the weather. It's funny, last week we were having, I think it's fair to say, we were having our final week of summer was feeling very autumnish, autumn-esque. And now this first week of autumn could end up feeling very summery. But, you know, that's the tiptoe back and forth that typically happens this time of year. And it's no surprise to me. No, I do not go into a tailspin when Labor Day rolls around, because I just know that we have glorious, glorious weather on the horizon 9.9 times out of 10. And I'll take every moment of it. Time now is 4 p.m. I have got some... I've got some Pablo de Sarasate on the way.
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an entirely glorious way to start off our 4 o'clock hour here on the New Classical FM. Now, the work of Spanish composer Pablo de Sarasate, Zugernweisen, or Gypsy Airs. We hear the Winnipeg Symphony Orchestra, and featured on the violin, the gentleman who was my guest on the show yesterday, Moshe Hammer. Oh, such a talent. And, of course, we were chatting yesterday about his Play It Forward, which is happening October 25th. I've got my ticket. Hey, you should get yours. They're only $10 each, and it's for a great cause. Again, Play It Forward. You can visit his website, thehammerband.com. Find out all about the glorious work that he has done over almost 2 decades now, nearing it, and continues to do. It is Dean Holland in from Mark Wigmore. You are listening to The Oasis. Well, I think it's almost impossible to be in anything but a glorious mood when the skies are like they are today and the temperature and the... Oh, it's just a beautiful day. And I hope that you are soaking it up and enjoying every moment of it. And that this beautiful music here on the New Classical FM is the perfect accompaniment. Now, this hour, we will enjoy Mr. Wigmore. He's going to have the Book City Club segment. That's going to happen in about 15 minutes or so, right at the bottom of the hour. The beautiful music will continue, including with the work of German composer Georg Philipp Telemann. Right now, here is his the menuets from his overture suite in B minor.

0: And that, my friends, a mandolin concerto in G, as it were, Opus 3, number 11. Theodoros Kitsos on the mandolin and Armonio Etena. And before that, Academia für Altmusik Berlin and the menuets from Telemann's Overture Suite in B minor. We're at 419, about to become 420. And did you get yourself outside today? It's a perfect day for doing it. I mentioned earlier that it seems that we're celebrating a lot of birthdays lately, and it is for good reason. It was something that as soon as that statement left my mouth, I remembered something that I had read a handful of years ago, and I did a quick search. And of the 10 most popular days to be born, nine of them fall in mid-September, early to mid-September. Yes, starting with the 9th, 19th, 12th, 17th, and 10th are the top five. Oddly enough, July 7th is then the next one. Then it goes back to September dates, the 20th, 15th, 16th, and 18th. They say that, of course, this has, if you count back, so dates in mid-September fall roughly 38 to 40 weeks after the late December holiday season, the time when couples are often on vacation, spending more time indoors, or celebrating. And so, yes, makes for some babies 9 months later. Yes, 38 to 40 weeks. So you could be one of those mid-September birthdays, I suppose. Apparently, again, the 9 of the 10 most popular days to be born worldwide. We are going to enjoy, in mere moments, the work of John Williams. Yes, from his Far and Away, the suite.
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1: 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It is Red Sheet.
2: Yeah, by James Ellroy. Of course, he wrote L.A. Confidential, The L.A. Quartet, American Tabloid, and that trilogy. He's been around for decades. I've been reading him for years. I love the way he mixes fiction and nonfiction. The story is deep in the Cold War, just after the Cuban Missile Crisis in L.A., of course. Our hero, or anti-hero, depending on how you feel, is a guy named Freddie Otash. And Otash is not a good guy. He's done many bad things. But he's working for the LAPD and is instructed by the office of Robert Kennedy to keep an eye on known communists. Well, one night, he happens upon a murder scene that ropes in the likes of Richard Nixon and his cronies, as well as even worse characters. This book is fun, full of period detail where fictional characters schmooze with non-fictional ones. Like all Ellroy novels, the cynicism is at an all-time high, and the prose is both hyperactive and beautifully brutal. Reading this makes you feel energized and leaves your head spinning in noirish wonder.
1: It is Red Sheet. It is James Ellroy who gave you L.A. Confidential as well, one of the great neo-noir authors of our time and our first choice when we get to the best novels of 2026 thus far. Here on Book City Book Club, now we've got another international bestseller, long listed for the Booker Prize already. It is John of John.
2: This is by Douglas Stewart, who won the Booker Prize previously for Shuggy Bane. This is the story of John Callum McLeod. He is a broke art student who has no money, no prospects, and he has to return to his family home on the island of Harris, west coast of Scotland, to face the ire of his father. It's one of those books where I was kind of worried about reading it at first because I thought it was just going to be a collection of misery. There's a lot of books out now that I really don't understand where characters are just emotionally tortured by the authors. There is heartbreak here, but there is also humor and humanity and even some hope. Cal's relationship with his father is complex. Cal is a young gay man who can't be honest with his dad. His dad can't be honest with him. His grandmother, his mom's mom, lives in the house with them, and she keeps a very delicate peace between the two of them. This is a powerful story of secrets and regrets and possibilities. The small village where he comes home to is full of whispers. It's the type of place that knows what people are up to before they've gotten up to it. It's a wonderful novel. It is long listed for the Booker Prize this year, and it is well worth the honor.
1: Douglas Stewart, John of John. He's already a winner of the Booker Prize. He's long listed for the next one, and it's our second choice. Best of novels 2026 thus far. Find our three picks at the New Classical FM and Book City Instagram pages, by the way, celebrating 50 years of Book City here in 2026. All right, we turn to classical music as your third pick.
2: This is The Last Movement by Robert Sayteller. It's 1911, and Gustav Mahler is on board a ship called the America.
1: Gustav Mahler, very famous composer from the 20th century, and we play him all the time.
2: So you've got Mahler. He's on his way back to Vienna from New York. He had just finished his run as the conductor of the symphony there. And this is a story of that journey. He is sitting and thinking of his life, the wife who has emotionally abandoned him, the child that he lost, the body that is constantly fighting against him. This is a story of success and failure, mortality and creativity. Mahler here is in constant struggle with the world around him. He's a conductor who has lost all control. At times, this is funny. At times, it is tragic. It's beautifully written. This is a thin book, but it resonates. It's like the best music. It digs deep emotionally and stays in your head. I was thinking about this book a lot after I finished it.
1: It is Robert Sayteller and the last movement, looking at the last moments of Gustav Mahler, and our final pick, Best of Novels 2026, here on Book City Book Club. It's Book City, and it's Toronto's leading independent bookstore with locations on the Danforth, that's mine, the beach, Bloor West Village, and you'll find Chris Midtown, Yonge and St. Clair. The website is bookcity.ca, celebrating 50 years of Book City here in 2026, and we're back next week with another edition of the Book Club here on the new Classical FM. Thank you, Chris.
2: Thank you.
0: Now at Book City. With few other options, John Callum returns to his family home on an island off the Scottish coast. He finds a house full of tension, expectations, and so many things left unsaid. 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

0: and Mikhail Pletnev on the piano, and the work of C.P.E. Bach, Sonata in G, the Presto. And we certainly enjoyed that conversation that we heard with Mark. The Book City Club sounds like one for the reading list for yours truly. And we do this every Wednesday at 4:30. Okay, the Book City Club. I have got some more beautiful music coming your way, including some by Tchaikovsky.
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As promised, the music of Tchaikovsky. Yes, None But the Lonely Heart. It is a Dean on a beautiful, beautiful autumn evening. We have something coming up called A Night on the Town. And I want to put it on your radar. This is something that we're going to be doing coming up this, well, it's starting on the 28th, starting on Monday. Okay? And the New Classical FM will be giving away concert, theater, and exhibit tickets.

Tickets every weekday on Classical Mornings and on The Oasis. You could win the best tickets for things like the National Ballet, the COC, the Toronto Symphony Orchestra, Tafel Music, Music Toronto, Canadian Stage, and much more. 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And that, again, is starting on Monday. So keep your ears peeled for that. And now the music of Paganini. Here is La Campanella.

0: I think you would agree that some pieces of music are relaxing and calming and peaceful. And that was not one of them. No, the Concerto in D, the work of Antonio Vivaldi, otherwise known as L'Inquietude, okay, which means it's an Italian noun for restlessness, anxiety, or unease. And I think that Vivaldi captured that noun very, very nicely in that piece of music. That was the Chamber Orchestra of Europe and featured on the violin Daniel Hope. And before that, we enjoyed Laurent Corsi on the violin and Haruko Ueda on the piano and the work of Paganini, La Campanella. Well, it is 5 p.m. Time for your new Classical FM news update. In another overt display of multilateral alliances, the third in as many days, Canada's Prime Minister demonstrated today his turn toward other allies and ignored the U.S. President. Mark Carney joined European Commission President Ursula von der Leyen to co-host an international event on the sidelines of the United Nations, to rally new funding and commitments for oceanographic research and the launch of the Ocean Eye Alliance. Other than listening to Trump's speech, Canada's leader did not have any substantive interaction with Trump in New York, his office said. And although Trump never mentioned Canada in his defiant speech on Tuesday, Canada was clearly on his mind today. U.S. President Donald Trump lashed out at Canadian immigration policy, saying that the country is, quote, destroying itself, end quote, by allowing millions of people into the country without proper security checks, comments federal ministers say are ill-informed and grossly inaccurate. Foreign Affairs Minister Anita Anand told reporters that rather than something that is destroying Canada, she said it has led to increased Canadian prosperity, especially from an economic standpoint. But the government recognizes that past immigration levels were too high. All prospective residents go through a multi-step screening process jointly led by Canada's border, security, and intelligence agencies, and the number of recent arrivals is far fewer than the millions the president cited. A sentencing hearing for poison seller Kenneth Law has been underway in a packed Newmarket, Ontario courtroom. A judge is hearing evidence related to sentencing, including victim impact statements. Many of the families present in the courtroom have been delivering tearful tributes to the victims. Law pleaded guilty in May to counseling or aiding 14 suicides in Ontario, admitting he ran websites that sold suicide paraphernalia to vulnerable people who later died. Law is suspected of being tied to at least 147 deaths worldwide, and the hearing is expected to last several days. In entertainment news, Harry Weinstein, the disgraced movie mogul, was sentenced today in Manhattan to 15 years in prison for a felony sex crime in another Me Too reckoning. And in sports, the Toronto Blue Jays have officially been eliminated from postseason contention. The Jays 4-2 loss to the Baltimore Orioles this afternoon in the first game of their doubleheader mathematically ends their postseason hopes with four games remaining. A much brighter news in the weather department. Cobourg, Collingwood, Toronto, all 18 degrees, all clear skies tonight, all lows of around 8, and promising sunny skies in all of our listening areas tomorrow with highs between 19 and 20 degrees. A pretty darn first full day of autumn today, I would say. 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

Starting off our 5 o'clock hour here on the New Classical FM, Midnight Bells by Richard Huberger. And that was Robert McDuffie on the violin, the Cincinnati Pops Orchestra is who we enjoyed there, under the direction of Eric Kunzel. And the music of Fritz Kreisler. And it is, we are at about 10 minutes after 5 o'clock. I am Dean Holland, in for Mark Wigmore, and you are listening to The Oasis. Well, it is getting warm in the studio now. It's almost a situation where we might have to either pull down the blinds or start peeling off the layers. It is a glorious, glorious first full day of autumn. I hope that it is treating you well. For many, many people, I have found over the years, autumn is a favorite time of the year because of just more moderate temperatures, beautiful colors. I, for one, love cooking this time of year. I love the different types of culinary dishes that I will make in the fall and into the colder times of the year, I must admit, even though I am a summer crazy person. We are going to hear from Mark Wigmore this hour, one way or the other. We'll also hear from him in the 6 o'clock hour. This hour will also have our symphonic soundtrack, that happening about 20 minutes. Right now, the music of Camille Saint-Saëns. Here is the second movement from his piano concerto number 1 in D major.

0: The music of J.S. Bach, Orchestral Suite Number 1 in C Major. That was the Academy of Ancient Music under the direction of Richard Egarr. And before that, Edward Gardiner leading the BBC Philharmonic and featured on the piano Louis Lorty. And again, the music of Camille Saint-Saëns. That was the second movement from Saint-Saëns' Piano Concerto Number 1 in D Major. Sunny skies prevailing on this gorgeous, gorgeous day. Sad to know that the Jays, yeah, they had to win the game this afternoon. They did not. So they are scheduled to play again in, I think, a little more than an hour. I think I read yesterday it was about 6:35. But it doesn't change the math. And so, yeah, their postseason qualifications, not where they want to be this year. And that's hard after the year that we had last year. And that's just sometimes the way it goes. So we will we'll capitalize on the sunny skies and the beautiful weather that we're having and the beautiful music, which in mere moments will include something by Mozart.
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Love that sustain at the end. I think that if you are going to try and create twinkle sounds, one could argue that there could be no better instrument to do that than harps. And we heard Julia Shaw on one of those harps and Nora Bumanis on the other harp and Mozart's Twinkle Variations. And that certainly took me to a time and a place that I hadn't expected. Hearing that little bit of Twinkle, Twinkle, Little Star took me to the bedtime rituals, you know, when my kids were little, when they were young. And I think in this moment, I'm, you know, from time to time when I reflect on that, I just find I miss it. You know, it was, it seemed at the time, there were a lot of marks to hit, you know, making sure that you said your goodnights properly to each one of them. And that is a time past. So good memories indeed. It is Dean with you. You're listening to The Oasis, and the clock on the wall tells me, because it is 5:30, that it is time for today's symphonic soundtrack. Hooray for Hollywood, indeed. This time, big screen, 1963. The front end of one of the most popular film franchises in history. Talking about James Bond. You know, Bond. James Bond, 007. And based on a series of books, of course. And the film in 1963 was From Russia with Love, one of the Sean Connery. And Sean Connery, sort of the quintessential, I guess a few of them. Anyway, music on that one by John Barry, as was the case in a number of them. And in this film, he's fighting Spectre, and they're trying to get revenge because of the killing of Dr. No. Mm-hmm. Let's get right to the music. Here is the Cincinnati Pops Orchestra under the direction of Eric Kunzel, and the title track from Russia with Love.

0: Concentus Musicus Vienna, under the direction of Nicholas Harnoncourt. And that was the second movement, the Andante, from Joseph Haydn's Symphony No. 53 in D, L'Imperial. And before that, we had today's symphonic soundtrack from Russia with Love, from the 1963 film of the same name, from an album called Bond and Beyond. And that, again, was the Cincinnati Pops Orchestra. And again, the music of John Barry, English composer. And it is Dean with you. And, you know, I promised you at the beginning of the hour that we would hear from Mark. And it is time to do that. He has a thing or two that he wants to tell you about his friends at Jiffy. So it's all yours, Mark. Take it away.
1: Thank you, Dean. It is Mark Wigmore here, and this portion of the program brought to you by Jiffy On Demand. 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

The music of Sergei Rachmaninoff. Prelude in G, Opus 32, number 5. That was the Moderato, Alexis Weisenberg on the piano. Dean with you on your sunny autumn afternoon. Temperatures in the high teens, 18, 17, 18 in all of our listening areas. Clear skies tonight. Sunny, clear skies tomorrow. High of 19, 20. What a beautiful way to start into fall. We have a contest that we've been running since the end of August, and we're going to do so for about another week. Would love for you to get in on this. All you have to do is go to classicalfm.ca to enter our Muskoka Brace Bridge contest. You could win yourself a memorable stay at the Quality Inn Riverside Brace Bridge, which is situated on the banks of the scenic Muskoka River. And this prize includes two nights accommodation, free parking, a heated indoor swimming pool. They've got an on-site restaurant, a patio right on the river. You'll enjoy walks in nature. You can go to the fitness center. They've got a variety store, sauna. They'll even include free bowling at their five-pin bowling alley. A Muskoka River Bracebridge getaway could be yours. Yeah, from Quality Inn Riverside Bracebridge, of course, and the new Classical FM. And now it is time to jump into the music of German composer Roman Hofstetter. Here is the Guildhall String Ensemble and Serenade.

0: Well, I'm going to call that a Hoff double play. And this is why. Because we just heard the music of Johann Paul von Westhoff, German composer and violinist. And before that, we heard the work of German composer Roman Hofstetter. Yes. So the piece that we just enjoyed, the Imitazioni del Campagne, that was the German Chamber Orchestra of Berlin and featured Daniel Hope on the violin. Again, von Westhoff, the composer, who died in 1705. And Hofstetter, he was born about 4 decades after the death of Westhoff. And again, that was the Guildhall String Ensemble and Serenade. And Robert Salter, incidentally, was leading the Guildhall String Ensemble. And, well, we're at about top of the hour now, still enjoying some sunshine, although the sun sets, of course, are getting earlier and earlier every day right now. We are just a few days away, I guess, from our next full moon, which will be the harvest moon. We have entered into autumn. Life is good. And to make it even better, I've got so many voices that are going to help start off the next hour. That is coming right up.
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As promised, so many glorious voices. Starting off the 6 p.m. hour here on the New Classical FM, the Berlin Radio Choir, along with the Berlin Philharmonic, and that the music of Maurice Ravel from his Daphne et Chloé, Danse Semblante de Chloé. And I am Dean Holland, in for Mark Wigmore, and you, my friends, are listening to The Oasis. Well, I keep gushing about it, this glorious weather. I hope that you are, you know, with any luck, you've got your radio outside and you're enjoying this glorious sunshine, that glorious vitamin D, and it's also good for the soul, along with the beautiful music. And we're going to hear from Mark this hour about his travels in Greece, and I'll bet he's enjoying some glorious sunshine there as well. We're also going to have our beautiful moment at the bottom of this hour, and it has everything to do with a birthday today. But right now, the music of Andrew Lloyd Webber, English composer, featuring one of his siblings, his brother Julian Lloyd Webber on the cello. Here he is from Evita, Don't Cry for Me, Argentina.

0: nicely gentle and reflective at the end, I think. Some Rhenish there. That was the third movement from Rhenish, music of Robert Schumann, Symphony Number 3 in E-flat. Yes, Nix Schnell. And before that, we had the work of Andrew Lloyd Webber from his hit musical Evita. Don't Cry for Me, Argentina, the Royal Philharmonic Orchestra under the direction of Barry Wordsworth and featuring Julian Lloyd Webber, his brother, on the cello. Dean, with you on your 23rd of September. If you're having a birthday, happy birthday. Hope it's a nice, well, it is a beautiful day. Hope you're enjoying it. And wherever you are, whether you're listening from the 96.3 signal or the 102.9 or the 103.1 FM signal, I hope that you're happy and healthy wherever you are. 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We've got lots of wonderful things happening there, new things all the time. Check it out. I will be right back with the music of Erik Satie.
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As promised, the music of Eric Satie, Gymnopédie number 1, a version I find very interesting, Tim's story on the synthesizers, with cello and oboe. Enjoy that very, very much. Again, Tim's story playing the synthesizers. It is Dean with you. I'm looking at the clock on the wall, and it is telling me that it is time for today's beautiful moment. Well, today's beautiful moment has everything to do with Ingrid Fleeter. Yeah, she has a birthday today. She was born on September 23rd back in 1973, so she is 53 years young today. She was born in Buenos Aires. And ironically, of course, earlier this hour, we were playing Don't Cry For Me, Argentina, which is exactly where she's from. She began her piano studies when she was in her single digits, and her first public appearance recital was at age 11. And she made her concerto debut at Teatro Colón at the age of 16. And it was on the advice of Marta Argerich that Fleeter moved to Europe and continued her studies there. And she is an artist that we play regularly here on the New Classical FM. And so the selection that I have chosen from her is a beautiful piece here of, well, we've got some Frédéric Chopin, which is one of the artists that she opts to play often. Here is Ingrid Fleeter on the piano and Chopin's Waltz in A-flat, Opus 34, number 1.

0: Just like that. There we are. The music of Hugo Wolf, Austrian Slovak composer. And that was Decline. Kate Royal, soprano, working very nicely with Malcolm Martineau on the piano. And before that, today's beautiful moment, beautiful indeed, we heard Ingrid Fleeter on the piano. That taken from an album celebrating waltzes of Frédéric Chopin. And that was Chopin's Waltz in A flat, Opus 34, number 1. Mark Wigmore is away. He is traveling with Cruise Holidays of Clarkson, traveling Greece with a number of new Classical FM listeners. And I promised you that today we would be hearing from Mark. I always look forward to these moments to hear the details of his travels, what he's been up to. So without further ado, it is all yours, my friend. Mark Wigmore, take it away.
1: And yes, thank you, Dean. It is Mark Wigmore here, and we are in Crete in Greece, one of the largest islands in the region. We've been to places like Mykonos and Santorini. It has been an incredible trip thus far. We're about a week in. And joining me right now is Suzanne. Hi, Suzanne.
2: Hi. Hi, Mark. How are you?
1: Very good and great to be with you. Tell us a little bit about the decision to come to Greece this time around.
2: Well, actually, we've never been to Greece. I had an opportunity when I was in high school, but that didn't work out. So all these years later, we decided to come because it was a good opportunity to visit all the islands. And I love history, so there's lots there to do.
1: There certainly is a lot of history here, and it's a beautiful yacht that we've been enjoying, and incredible views, incredible scenery, lots of culture. And near the beginning of the trip, we were in Athens. And so tell me a little bit about your experience there.
2: Well, actually, our first evening when we got here, that night we went to the Acropolis, and I couldn't make it all the way up, and we were told to be back at the bus at 7 o'clock. And by 6:45, I made my way back down to the bus, and there was a wonderful, wonderful bus driver there. His name was Constantine from another company, and he just took me in his arms and looked after me. So I think the kindness of the Greek people was really wonderful. This bus driver went out of his way, and he was actually willing to bring me back home. And it all worked out in the end. But I think the kindness of the bus driver was really, really outstanding. It was unbelievable.
1: Since then, I mean, Acropolis Parthenon was really, really something. Has there been a particular site or island that has been a highlight for you?
2: Actually, I enjoyed Naxos quite a lot.
1: So did I. Nice beach there.
2: That. The beach was nice. We got to see the archway, but there's so much more to see in Naxos. And Santorini, I liked the afternoon. We had a beautiful wine tour, a wine tasting. And that was absolutely fabulous.
1: We're so glad to have you here. We're so glad that you listened to Classical FM and you decided to come along with us.
2: I've been listening to Classical 96 since Alexa Petrenko was leading the Oasis.
1: Suzanne, thank you for being with us.
2: Okay. Thank you very much.
1: We're here in Greece. It is day 8 of our adventure, and you can find out more about our other trips, which are coming up in the new year. And we've got just a few cabins left for Bordeaux. We're going to be in Spain and France in May. We've got trips with Daniel Newkowski, and we've got an early bird registration for our trip to Vietnam in November of 2027. Clarkson Travel is where you need to visit online to learn more about that. My name is Mark Wigmore. More from Greece in the days to come. It is Oasis on Tour. And Dean, back to you.
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4: 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This week, Gioacchino Rossini. Like a tech genius who can retire by the time he hits 30, this composer, made wealthy and famous by his operas, stopped at 34. For once, it was not because he died young. Rossini would live another 40 years. Just doing other things. What was the secret to his success? We'll find out. 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

This final hour of The Oasis today has been filled with so many voices. You'll recall we started off the 6 o'clock hour with the voices of the Berlin Radio Choir. We just enjoyed soprano Kate Royal a few minutes ago. And of course, we've heard the voice of Mark Wigmore and all those glorious things that he is doing on his travels, again, with Cruise Holidays of Clarkson. And now the voice of tenor Jerry Hadley, working with the English Chamber Orchestra. And that the music of Franz Lehár, the Volga song. Well, it's time for yours truly to say goodbye. I'm going to get myself outside and enjoy a little bit of this lovely, lovely autumn evening, our first full day of autumn 2026. I hope that it is finding you happy and healthy and with any luck with the ones that you love best in the world. Have yourself a great evening. Stay tuned for Kathleen Kajioka. She is coming up with a little night music. I want to thank my technical operator, Tanishka Mahajan. I will be back tomorrow, of course, at 3 p.m. for another Oasis. And until next we meet, my friends, I'm Dean Holland.

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the razor-sharp technique of Daniel Trifonov in that Paganini Etude No. 3, La Campanella, by Franz Liszt. Good evening, and welcome to A Little Night Music. I'm Kathleen Kajioka, very happy to join you this evening, as always, and ready to regale you with a lot of great music. We've got some Bach coming up in a few minutes. We're going to hear Christopher O'Reilly, the creative pianist who does wondrous things with pop music on the keyboard. We've got some Brahms coming up, Respighi, and of course our Composer of the Week that's coming up just after 8 o'clock. Right now, Tchaikovsky, from what is arguably his greatest symphony, the number 6, the Pathétique. This is the Allegro con Grazia.

0: Pepe Romero from the album Songs My Father Taught Me. That was the Courant from the Cello Suite No. 3 in C, arranged for guitar, obviously, by Johann Sebastian Bach. And before that, the Berlin Philharmonic under Herbert von Karajan playing Tchaikovsky, the Allegro con Grazia from the Symphony No. 6, the Pathétique. You are listening to A Little Night Music. I'm Kathleen Kajioka. Loads more to come. We've just gotten started, so stay tuned. We've got Christopher O'Reilly playing a Smith's tune. We're also going to hear some Brahms right after this.
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0: Sister B would know. 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

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Brahms is our next composer, and we're going to hear from his phenomenal piano quintet in F minor. There is only one, but I always like to add the F minor, because to me the F minor quality is so distinctive, so serious, so intense. We're going to hear the third movement, the Scherzo, which is all of those things. But something to know about Brahms's Scherzi is that, you know, they may be edgy and almost rough on the outside, but in the middle, there's so often a huge, expansive, generous section. And that's totally true here. I love this piece. Here's the Haugen Quartet with pianist Paul Gulda.

0: Nobody in the 19th century rocks it like Brahms. That was the Scherzo from the Piano Quintet in F minor, played by the Hagen Quartet with Paul Gulda. You are listening to A Little Night Music. Lots more to come. Respighi is coming up. We'll also hear from Georges Bizet. Stay tuned.
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We heard the Vancouver Radio Orchestra under Mario Bernardi. So much more to come tonight on A Little Night Music, including our Composer of the Week. That's coming up just after 8 o'clock. We're going to hear from the soundtrack to Life of Pi in a few moments, but right now, Georges Bizet from his Symphony in C. Here's the National Arts Center Orchestra with the finale.

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Ballet of the Chicks in Their Shells from Pictures at an Exhibition. That was the TSO with music by Modest Mussorgsky. Before that, we heard Piscine Molitor Patel from Life of Pi, music by Hubert Giraud and Michael Dana from the Life of Pi soundtrack. And we started off with Bizet, the Allegro Vivace, final movement from the Symphony in C, played by the National Art Center Orchestra under Eduardo Mata. You're listening to A Little Night Music. I'm Kathleen Kajioka, and it is time for our Composer of the Week. Every week, I throw the spotlight on a different composer, and at around about this time, just after 8 o'clock, we have a listen to some of their music, I tell you about their lives, and we get to know them just a little bit better. This week, we are getting to know opera giant Gioachino Rossini, and yesterday we heard from his most famous hit, The Barber of Seville, which was written in just 3 weeks and was a hit pretty much from the get-go. The Barber is considered perhaps the greatest of all comic operas, praised by Beethoven at the time, and Verdi over 80 years later, who would write, "I cannot help thinking